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0: What a nice way to start the evening on a Dead Eight Sound with your host Meredith KG and the Rivenek. 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Twasn't me.
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0: Right on. A little freestyle tonight.
1: Yeah. We started out with Sirius, like the dog star, not right. Like the emotion.
0: Yeah. Very serious.
1: From the Alan Parsons Project. And some of them are old, Eno.
0: From Here Come the Warm Jets, the first Brian Eno solo album of many. When he was still writing songs.

0: Very nice, Meredith. Thank you. A lot of, or a few different versions in that set.
1: Yes. 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
0: So what did we hear?
1: We heard Chest Fever, the band. Sunshine Day, the Flower Power. Pleasure, the Peanut Butter Conspiracy.
0: Far out, man.
1: Gold Dust Woman, Fleetwood Mac. Then came the Last Days of May, Blue Oyster Cult. Different Drum, the Stone Ponies.
0: Yeah, I kind of like that transition.
1: Give a Little Bit, Super Tramp. Tired of Waiting for You, the Kinks. Ferry Cross the Mersey, Jerry and the Pacemakers. Jerry and the Pacemakers live.
0: Disco Jerry.
1: Tried So Hard, Gone. And Who Knows Where the Time Goes, Judy Collins covering Sandy Denny's amazing song.
0: Oh, great. That's great.
1: It is.
0: And
1: we've got more.
0: Yeah, if you want to help out around here, that's always welcome.
1: Yes, you can do that at WIOXradio.org by hitting the donate button.
0: Or you could donate your skills and talent and other ways.
1: Yeah, you want to be a DJ?
0: We need somebody to fill in before us. Apparently. Anyway.
1: Anywho, let's play some more music, Ike.
0: Thank you.

0: And you've been listening to a Jet Age Sound here on WIOX, Roxbury, New York, in the heart of the Catskills, sort of. Well, the four hearts of the Catskills.
1: There are many hearts of the Catskills.
0: And you're one of them, my dear.
1: And, oh, thank you. We're one of them.
0: So,
1: you want to know what we heard?
0: Yeah, that was a great selection to mix.
1: White Rabbit, The Great Society with Grace Slick. Broken Man, St. Vincent. Ain't That Peculiar, Fanny Hill. The Vampire and Adam, Buffy St. Marie. Matty Groves, Fairport Convention. Story of Isaac, Judy Collins. The Other Side of This Life, Jefferson Airplane.
0: It's a pretty good block of very talented women there.
1: Yeah, followed up with another talented woman, Gone Too Soon, member of the 27 Club, Janis Joplin. Mm-hmm. I Need a Man to Love, Big Brother in the Holding Company. Heroes, David Bowie. Duppy Conqueror, Bob Marley and the Wailers, Badge, Cream, and finally Red Sails in the Sunset, The Cleftones.
0: It's our song, baby. Or one of them. Anyway, thanks for joining us here on A Jet Age Sound. We won't be here next week. Maybe Paul can do an extra hour.
1: We'll ask him.
0: We will. Sounds good. We'll be somewhere else. Would you like to
1: be at a concert.
0: Yeah. Getting our musical batteries recharged, if you will.
1: As it were.
0: Right.
1: Or as it were,
0: is.
1: If you would.
0: If you would. Anyway.
1: As it were.
0: As one does.
1: Yes.
0: All right.
1: We'll be back in 2 weeks, and we hope you'll still be here. And if you don't feel like being here, please find someone to talk to. Really. And when there is really no one to talk to, you can call or text 988.
0: Anytime.
1: We want you back, baby.
0: Day or night, yeah, stick around. And we'll

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0: still hear these guitars?
1: How come things are so strange around here?
0: Hey, Bill, can you hear the guitars? Ah. Guitars louder on the monitors, please, Bob. We can still have more guitars than the monitors, Bob. Whoop.
1: Fat monitors.
0: You want me? 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
1: How do you expect us to play music when you're screaming?
2: Yeah. 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Cool it. You gotta start acting like a mature, responsible audience.
0: Don't listen to him.
3: Say your face ain't screaming.

0: 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Let's try and turn them up.
1: Hey, can you hear the guitars out front?
2: We can't. Turn the guitars up on the stage again. And also the voices. All of a sudden this stuff is all very quiet again. And for a while it was really good.
1: It's all just disappearing before us. Oh no.

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1: Everybody take off your hats. 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
0: We're going to use a couple of new riders for this here gospel number. You got a microphone, Marmaduke?
2: Oh, yeah, so I got one.
3: Lift one over this way.

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And they're going to play for a while, and then the Electric Grateful Dead will be back.

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right now. You folks should all follow the fine example of the fellow over here who got it on over here with his girlfriend. And we're going to take a short break. And I want you to all feel each other for about 10 minutes while we... But we'll come back and play some more. Honestly, we will.

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You people are too much.

One, two. The Grateful Dead are very tired. We have to go to Connecticut tomorrow and we'd like to sleep, but we'll be playing at the Fillmore East on the 15th of May, and I think there are tickets still there for it. So come and see us at the Fillmore East. We're worn out. Thanks anyway.

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This is Battle Belongs by Phil Wickham. Good morning. Let's go.

0: And good morning. Today is Sunday, May 24th, 2026. It is Memorial Day weekend, or the Sunday of Memorial Day weekend. So it's a day in our nation where we remember those who have paid the ultimate sacrifice, laying their life down for the freedoms that we love here in America and makes America great. So just wanted to share that with you as well. Good morning. Welcome. My name is Jake Johnson. With me this morning is my co-host, Dean Malaxos. Good morning, Dean. How are you this morning?
1: Yeah, I am doing very well. Thank you.
0: Good.
1: How are you doing, by the way?
0: I'm doing great. I'm doing great. I'm so excited for church today. I'm so excited for, I'm just excited for Sunday. I've been, you know, there's something special that God is doing here in the Catskills. And I'll be one of the ones to say it. I don't want to say I'm the first to say it, but just this season in the Catskills is very exciting. The Spirit of God is moving, and, if you just went, oh my gosh, you just said the Spirit of God is moving. Yes, the Spirit of God is moving. Mm-hmm. And we're going to talk about that today, because today is also, not only is it Sunday of Memorial Day weekend, which it might be a little bit of a wash here. We've got, you know, temperatures in the 50s and 60s this weekend and rain and not very welcoming to summer. But that's okay. That's okay. We live in the Catskills. We know where we're from. But it's also
1: frost the other night.
0: We did have
1: with
0: frost.
1: 90
0: yeah.
1: degrees
0: yeah.
1: The 2 days before.
0: Welcome home to the Catskills, right?
1: Mountain life.
0: Mountain living. And today is also Pentecost Sunday.
1: Yeah.
0: Which we want to talk about because you know, we have a weekly prayer meeting, intercessory prayer meeting, on Thursdays at 7 o'clock. And if you have a prayer need, why am I telling this? If you have something we can pray for you about or pray alongside you, or the Bible says stand in the gap for you, we would love to pray with you and for you. And we have a bunch of people that ask us to pray. And it's members of our church, and it's members of our community, and it's friends, and it's family. And we were praying on Thursday night, and one of the ladies at prayer said, "Lord, let's help us make your truth known." Mm-hmm. And I went, "Yeah, to make his truth known." There was just something that shot in my spirit and said, "That is the goal." And I think that's the season we're in right now. We have if you don't know, maybe you've been listening to us for a long time, or maybe this is the first show that you're listening to and trying to figure out who these church guys are. Well, Church Guys is a outreach ministry of Catskill Mountain Christian Center. We're so thankful to have partnered with WIOX. Through this relationship, we have a show live on Sundays, 8 o'clock to 9 o'clock every Sunday morning. Our church services are at 10 o'clock at Sunday morning, 629 Main Street, Margaretville, New York. We have home groups on Monday nights, which are Bible studies, where groups get together and study the Word and spend time together. Some of them share a meal even. Monday night dinner's covered. They just get together, they have dinner, and they talk about the Bible. We have a
1: dinner in the Bible. That's
0: dinner in the Bible. What's better than that? Yeah. We have a Wednesday night Bible study we're working through right now. We have a I get the privilege of sharing during that time. It's a blast. We're asking big questions about who God is, who is the Holy Spirit, who is Jesus. Last week we started off with who is the Holy Spirit, and we're going to be walking through that probably at least for 2 or 3 weeks. Last week, this coming week, and maybe the next week. I'm not sure yet. We'll see how far we get through it. But it's so fun to go deep into the Word. The Bible says deep calls unto deep. And there's a depth and a wisdom and a awareness and knowledge that you can walk in the full power of the Word of God, the full power of the Holy Spirit. Anyway, that's Wednesdays. Thursdays, we have prayer. Friday, Saturday is usually outreach time throughout the week or throughout the month. It's when our women's Bible study meets once a month. It's Art for Life, which will be this weekend. This coming weekend, there's a watercolors class through our Art for Life team that just gives out. We run art classes, and we talk about creativity and creation and the beauty of creating things. So, and then we come right back around to Sunday. So that's a loaded week, and I hope that you would take some time and join us for any one of those events, and come on out and spend time with us. And as we trust Jesus, let's trust Jesus together. Amen. So that being said, today is Pentecost Sunday, And it's not just a historical event. I think I grew up, Dean, in a liturgical, if that's the word, a very organized and maybe say old school type of church growing up. And at least that's the way I would describe it. And it was just a kind of a day on the calendar, right? And it meant that the pastor or the preacher might wear a different color robe that day. I don't really know what that meant either, but that's what happened.
1: Right.
0: And I'm not coming against any of that. I'm just saying this is what I grew up in and this is what I understood. But I want to tell you, it's not just a day on the calendar, but it is foundational to Christianity. It reveals the ongoing work of the Holy Spirit, and it still matters today. Listen, the church was not built merely on good teaching. It was born in the power and the presence of the Holy Spirit. And that's something we want to dive into. What happened on that Pentecost Sunday? What does that mean for you and me today? And let's dive into that just a little bit. Pentecost means 50th, right, Dean?
1: Yep.
0: Penta means five. Mm-hmm. Pentecost means 50 days. 50 days from the 50 days after Passover, or what we celebrate as Easter. And originally it was a Jewish feast of the weeks, or a harvest festival, celebration of first fruits. And Jesus was crucified during Passover. So if you go back and look at, read your Bible, make sure you read your Bible, please. The very first thing we are going to tell you here on this show is to read your Bible.
1: Right. Everything we say, you should check it. Look it up. Research it. Everything.
0: And you've got
1: anything anybody else says, you should research as well. Not just us, but everybody.
0: That's one of my favorite things about our church. I had the privilege of last weekend spending some time with some men up in kind of the central New York area, friends of ours. And I remember at a men's conference, and I was asked to share, and it was an awesome time. And but I remember one of the guys that was there, one of my best friends growing up, he would always say, oh, I got to go read that. Pastor would preach something. Oh, I got to go read that. And he was always going back to the word. And Pastor Bob would always, has always said, go check the word.
1: Yep.
0: Go check the word. And that's what I love about our church is we give you the stuff. We give you the goods. We give you the content that we're saying and we're preaching and we're trying to do our best to live out, and that's the Bible. The Bible. I heard a video, a guy was talking about actually gifts of the Spirit, which we'll talk in here. He said, listen, man, I'm a Bible man. If it's in the Bible, I believe every single word of it, right? And that's important. So what happens at Pentecost? It's Acts chapter 2. Acts chapter 2 pretty much lays out all of what happens in the beginning of
1: the birth of church.
0: I was just gonna say the birth of the church. Many people say like happy birthday to the church here, right? Obviously, but you know, does the church really have a birthday? I don't know. It's God's kingdom, so it's his embassy. But this is the spot when Jesus ascended to heaven, and 50 days after he died, something happened. And Jesus even said, I'm going to go and the Father will send the Spirit, and the Spirit will be your helper. The Greek word is paraclete, your helper, your advocate, will remind you of the things that I said.
1: I have to tell you a funny story, by the way, about the paraclete.
0: Yeah, go ahead.
1: Because paraclete is like the Holy Spirit, and he just, you know. But I was at a, we had a home group. We had family, the Smiths, that were part of the church, and Steve was an elder. And we were doing a home group at somebody's house, and they had a parakeet. He was speaking on this subject, and the parakeet descended. He was like, hey, the paraclete descended on me like a dove. It was a parakeet. It had to be there, but it was pretty funny.
0: Very funny. And this is what happens in Acts chapter 2. Let me just kind of summarize it for you. Or you know what? Let's go there, because it's important to know the Bible. Yes, we're going to start actually in Acts chapter 1, verse 4. This is what it says. It says, and being assembled together with them, he commanded them not to depart from Jerusalem. This is Jesus commanding them not to depart from Jerusalem, but to wait for the promise of the Father, which he said, you have heard from me. For John truly baptized with water, but you shall be baptized with the Holy Spirit not many days from now. Therefore, when they had come together, they asked him, saying, Lord, will you at this time restore the kingdom of it to Israel? And he said to them, it is not for you to know the times or seasons which the Father has put in his own authority. But you shall receive power when the Holy Spirit has come upon you, and you shall be witnesses to me in Jerusalem and in all Judea and Samaria and the ends of the earth. Now let's jump forward to Acts chapter 2, just for the sense of time. I would read you the entire book of Acts, and you can see the Holy Spirit moving. But and you should do that on your own time. But let's go to Acts chapter 2. We're going to start in right from the top. Acts chapter 2, verse 1 says, when the day of Pentecost, which is today, 50 days, right, from Passover, had fully come, they were all with one accord in one place. And suddenly there came a sound from heaven as of a rushing mighty wind, and it filled the whole house where they were sitting. Then there appeared to them divided tongues as of fire, and one sat upon each of them, and they were all filled with the Holy Spirit, and began to speak with other tongues, as the Spirit gave them utterance. Now you would say, that seems wild. It does seem kind of exciting, kind of different, right? This is the first time that we see this happening, and I want to stick on my notes because I love this topic so much, Dean. I want to make sure that we break this down well. And in the book of Joel, and Peter mentions it later in the book of Acts, he says that the Spirit would be poured out on all flesh, and that's a promise that God gave, that the Spirit would be poured out on all flesh. So
1: Jesus told him to go and wait for it.
0: Right? I think that's one of the most important things.
1: Go wait, yep.
0: Jesus says, go and wait and then do, right? I've told you what to do. I've spent time with you, 3 years of ministry, all that stuff. You've been my guys. Now the plan can be unleashed once again. To go now and build the church and be the church. And the disciples are gathered in the upper room. They're waiting as Jesus commanded. And then suddenly the sound of rushing mighty wind, suddenly tongues of fire. They're filled with the Holy Spirit and they began to speak in other tongues. Here's something I want to make sure you know. Pentecost was not emotional hype. It wasn't this big.
1: Well, they actually, later on, it's like, they're not drunk like you think.
0: Yeah.
1: But I will tell you, they all heard him speaking in their own language. I'm going to be honest here. I have a BC life before Jesus, before Christ life. Yeah. And I have been drunk quite a few times. However, I have never once learned to speak French when I was drunk. And I heard him in their own language. And something was going on pretty significant that caught their attention, the people's attention.
0: Yeah.
1: And you're going to see like 3,000 people get saved, 5,000 people later get saved, all this through this kind of this thing.
0: And we've got to see that the day of Pentecost is the promise. And if you read, if your Bible has headers on it in different spaces throughout Acts 1 and 2, it'll talk about a promise being fulfilled. It'll talk about power being released. We just read that, right?
1: He's all send the promise.
0: Yeah.
1: We just read that.
0: Acts chapter 1, the Father will send the promise.
1: That promise.
0: You will receive power. The church is launched and the gospel is empowered to go and make disciples.
1: About Pentecost is that, the 50-day thing, it's a lot of cultures have celebrations and things for the harvest, and even it's on our calendar for our harvest, the harvest moons and harvest, all this stuff. But what makes it spiritual, what makes it spiritual in this particular case? And if you look back at the false gods and things like that, they had gods that were like seasons and gods for harvest and gods for planting and all that kind of thing. But they believe that 50 days after Passover, when they were out in the wilderness, is when God gave them the law, which is why it became a spiritual thing. Now, this is pretty interesting, I think, because now we're talking about Jesus sending the Holy Spirit, but it says about Jesus, he came to fulfill the law.
0: Yep.
1: So on the same day, they're celebrating that with the first fruits, the harvest, the law, you have the first fruits from the Father. You have Jesus. And you have first fruits from his of Jesus's ministry. The first fruits of our faith. The first fruits in of believers.
0: Yep.
1: There as well. Just a lot of first fruits. But the big thing is that the church, like, it was birthed on that day, and it's the reason why when people say you're supposed to be worshiping on the Sabbath, you're supposed to be. No, what they did was first fruits, instead of resting on the seventh day, they wanted to give him their first fruits.
0: Yep.
1: And they worshiped on the first day.
0: Yep.
1: So there's the answer. If you have people, I don't know if I should be going to church because it's Sunday or Saturday. Well, that's legalism. I don't care if you go to church on Tuesday. Go to church. However, this is the reason why. And it talks about it in the New Testament. You know, they writing letters and they're saying when you gather together on the first day, you know, when you take the collection for the saints on the first day, all these first day.
0: Yep.
1: It's very significant. Pentecost and the first day, the Sunday.
0: Yeah. And let's talk about the Holy Spirit, because, you know, there are many things that many people think about the Holy Spirit, and some of them are true and some of them are not. Let me tell you what the Holy Spirit is not. The Holy Spirit is not just a force or just a feeling or just an emotion. The Holy Spirit is not an it. You'll hear that sometimes. People will say, it will move. The Holy Spirit will move. It will move. And it's like, the Holy Spirit is not an it. Yep. It is not, you know, we talked about Star Wars when we talked about canonization, which I think is one of my favorite things we've
1: it's
0: ever done.
1: Force either,
0: it's not the Force, right? Well, that's what I was going to say. That's exactly what I was going to say. That's exactly what I was going to say, because, and I wanted to tee it up that way because you did, you know, it was so funny what you said about, George Lucas. He can't even keep a story to his own credibility. Talking about Star Wars canonization versus Bible canonization, right? But the Holy Spirit is not the Force. It doesn't, you know, doesn't empower us to choke people out.
1: Yeah, a few decades.
0: But the Holy Spirit is not just a force floating around. It's not the tinglies on the back of your, you know, the back of your neck or your hair standing up.
1: You can get all that, by the way.
0: That certainly happens. Yep. It's not,
1: but it is not that.
0: Right. Correct. It's not an emotion, but it does make you emotional.
1: Right.
0: The Holy Spirit is God.
1: Yep.
0: The Holy Spirit is God. The Holy Spirit is the third person of the Trinity, and it is it. See, I just did it. See? The Holy Spirit is present. That's what I was trying to say. The Holy Spirit is present from Genesis to the very end. Hmm. And you would say, where in the book of Genesis does it say the Holy Spirit?
1: Right in the very beginning.
0: The spirit hovering on the depths, right?
1: Over the face of the earth.
0: Yeah. God says, "Let us make man in our image." Yeah. That's a plural presentation of himself.
1: It says, "Let us."
0: Yeah.
1: And then it says that then he.
0: Yep.
1: In his image, but let us.
0: Yeah. Let us make man in.
1: Yeah. Not talk about the angels. They don't have that kind of power.
0: No. And that's what's important. Let's go to Genesis 1 verse 2, just so I can quote it for you, so you can say, where does it say that? And then I can just tell you the very second verse of the Bible. Let me just pull it up here. Where are we going? I should have had this tagged here, but I didn't. So just bear with me. And here we go. Genesis 1 says, "In the beginning, God created the heavens and the earth." Verse 2. "The earth was without form and void, and darkness was on the face of the deep, and the Spirit of God was hovering over the face of the waters." Bam. Then God said, "Let there be light." Right? There is a truth. I saw something online, some guy saying that the Bible doesn't teach a Trinity, and I just commented, wrong.
1: Yep.
0: Just wrong.
1: I got a good one for you.
0: Right.
1: For you here in a second.
0: What's that?
1: About the Trinity here, and you know what people say, because who raised Jesus from the dead? Because Jesus said, if you tear down this temple, he will raise it up. Jesus himself will raise it up. Also, it says that the Father raised Jesus from the dead. Actually, Galatians 1 also says about Jesus, but it says in 1 Peter, that said the Father, Jesus, the Father, God, raised him from the dead, and also says that that the Spirit raised Jesus from the dead. Romans 1:4, right? the Spirit raised Jesus from the dead. We just read that. Acts, we read Acts. So, but yes, Romans 1:4. So all of them are listed as raising him from the dead, all three. And it says the Spirit will also quicken our bodies and raise, you know, as well.
0: Yeah. And so let's look at the Holy Spirit. So the Holy Spirit falls on the day of Pentecost, empowers these believers. They're praying in other tongues. There's gifts that we hopefully will get to. If not, you'll have to come to Bible study on Wednesday night because we're going to be talking about the gifts of the Holy Spirit in 1 Corinthians, which is one of my favorite things in the world. Let me just put it to you this way. If you're one of those guys out there that's a cessationalist, which would mean that the Spirit, the presence...
1: Cessationist.
0: Thank you. Did I say it wrong? That the gifts of the Spirit have stopped, they have ceased, then you should be careful when you quote the Bible where it says Jesus remains the same yesterday, today, and forever.
1: Yep. I actually wrote my thesis on this for college. Yep.
0: Yes. Which is awesome. Listen, when you're talking to when you're listening to Dean here on the radio, you've got to know you're talking to a guy who has done the work to study and to submit himself to formal education and get this stuff checked and seek it out for himself. And it doesn't mean you have to go get a big Bible degree, although we do love those. What we want to tell you today is that it's available for you.
1: Yeah.
0: This wisdom, this knowledge, knowing these things that we talk about, it's available to you. It's available to you at 8:30 in the morning, listening to the Church Guys podcast on WIOX Community Radio Catskills, 91.3 FM, MTC Cable Channel 20, on the campus of SUNY Delhi at 107.5, and everywhere else at WIOXradio.org with me, Jake, and my co-host, Dean. And this is what the Holy Spirit does. This is a few of the roles, not a comprehensive list, but a few roles of the Holy Spirit. John chapter 16, verse 8 says this. A little while, and you will not see me. And again, a little while, and you will see me, because I go to the Father. And it keeps going here. Hold on, I just want to make sure I got the right spot. I skipped 16 verse 8. I went 16 verse 16 for some reason. Here it is. That's why I thought that was different. Although that does work. Let's go John 16. We're going to go from verse 5. It says, "But now I go away to him who sent me." This is Jesus talking. "And none of you asks me, where are you going? But because I have said these things to you, sorrow has filled your heart. Nevertheless, I tell you the truth. It is to your advantage that I go away. For if I do not go away, the Helper will not come to you. But if I depart, I will send him to you. And when he has come, he will convict the world of sin and of righteousness and of judgment. Of sin, because they do not believe in me. Of righteousness, because I go to my Father and you see me no more. Of judgment, because the ruler of this world is judged." So what does the Holy Spirit do? The Holy Spirit convicts. The Holy Spirit shows us our sin. And the Holy Spirit draws us to Jesus. You know, I had this thought this week as I was preparing for the weekend. Would you rather live in a lie or know a hard truth? Right? We many times can get comfortable in our own lies and say, well, this may not be true for everyone, but it's true for me. And let me tell you, truth is truth. Truth is absolute. People will tell you, well, that's your truth. That's not my truth. Well, there is a truth, and the truth is Jesus is Lord. And the truth is 2 + 2 = 4. And the truth is the trees outside have green leaves on them. And the truth is we turned the lights on in the studio today and the light came on. I don't know what else to say in that matter, except for the fact that there is truth in this world. And the truth is we are sinful. We are broken. We've all fallen short of the glory of God. And the Holy Spirit will make us aware of that. And would you rather live in a lie saying that everything's fine and everything's good, or would you rather come to terms with the fact that you can't do this life right? That every once in a while there's something that creeps up, and maybe more often than once in a while, if we're being honest with each other. Something just happens. Something happens to happens. There's thought processes. There's actions. There's addictions. There's things that you do that you don't want to do, but you still end up doing them. And why is that the case? We've said it once and we'll say it again. Romans 3, verse 23 says, all have sinned and fallen short of the glory of God. And the Holy Spirit is the one who convicts us. And do you know that conviction is actually an expression of mercy for God on your life? How would you know that you can be healed if you do not know first that you are sick? This sounds kind of morbid, but I get excited when people know they're not doing well, because then we get to trust God with them together. Hmm. You know what I mean? I don't want people to be ill, but I know that people will be ill. And if people are ill, I want them to know that they're ill so we can trust God, because Jesus says, the Bible says, by his stripes we are healed. By his wounds we are healed. The Bible says that if any of you are sick, to come together and to get the elders and to pray and to anoint with oil, and God will heal them by the power of the Spirit. Yep. I mean, those are things that...
1: Why all aren't healed? I don't know. But I know one thing is that the healing power of God is real. I've just seen it way too many times.
0: Yeah.
1: But we know, too, that I've heard people that are skeptical, that are believers, but they're skeptical, meaning they're cessationists and it doesn't happen today or work today or any of that kind of stuff, say that... God just doesn't do that anymore. Why don't they heal themselves? And that sounds very familiar. It's why doesn't he save himself? Jesus on the cross. Why don't you save himself? And then you see in the word too, it says that Paul, the apostle Paul, you see all his great miracles and all these things that happened in his life. You see one little blip, one little thing that says, I left Trophimus sick in Miletus. So here's a guy that he did not heal. He left them there sick. Mm. So why? I don't know. But one thing is for certain is that God, the healing power of God, you go in with faith, pray the prayer of faith, it says, anointing with oil and laying hands by the elders, pray the prayer of faith, and believe that he'll heal you. And that's where you go. You go from there. And sometimes you're healed.
0: Yeah.
1: I'm going to say more times you're healed.
0: Yeah. And are you trusting the one who made you to heal you? Now, I'm saying go to the doctor. I tell everyone, go to the doctor. Get your annual physical, do all your stuff, go to the dentist, get your haircut, do all that stuff, but also trust God. Get all the earthly wisdom, smart people in your life, get the best medical team you can. You get a diagnosis, they say you can only go to Sloan or the Mayo Clinic or whatever, go there, do that. But also trust God while you're doing it.
1: The woman with the issue of blood, it said she went to all the physicians. Her whole livelihood. Jesus did not once ever rebuke her for that.
0: Yeah. Why did you do that?
1: Yeah, exactly. Yeah, she came to me first. No. I mean, she went everything, and she grabbed the hole of his garment, pressed through, which is amazing because she pressed through that crowd, and he talked to the disciples. He's like, wait, who touched me? It's like, what do you mean, who touched you? He goes, look around. They're thronging against you. They're pushing against you. The crowd is massive. No, somebody touched me. And he knew it. Why? He said, because he felt power go out of him. You touch God, power will go out of him to you. You want healing? You need healing? I'm telling you, just to cry out, pray, why you don't get healed or not. I'll tell you what. I've heard people say, maybe there's a reason for it. Maybe that is so. Maybe there's other lessons to learn. Here's one thing I want you to know or think. Please don't get mad at God if your loved ones or yourself are ill. You don't want to get mad at somebody. Get mad at Adam.
0: Yeah.
1: You don't want to get mad at somebody. Get mad at Adam.
0: Yeah.
1: that's who you should get mad at, because all sickness, death, all of that is because of that one.

0: father lies. You have power in the name of Jesus to shut those things up.
1: Yeah.
0: You have power in the name of Jesus to walk forward in what the Bible says, newness of life. And how is that possible?
1: Yeah, you read it earlier, 1:8.
0: Yes, says, Acts 1:8.
1: You will receive, yep. Receive
0: you
1: power.
0: You will receive power. Yeah.
1: Right there, that's it. So that power that he's talking about is that Holy Spirit that we're talking about today, that was poured out on that day of Pentecost.
0: Yep.
1: That you as a believer can have, or you as an unbeliever, you know, there's examples of that where there were people go, hey, I want to buy this thing, buy this gift
0: yeah.
1: of the Holy Spirit.
0: How can
1: so,
0: I get that?
1: I'm going to tell you something. It's not for sale. However, it's yeah. a free gift of God if you will receive him, if you will believe in him, if you will, and he will be poured out on you like he did on those in the upper room
0: yep.
1: On the day of Pentecost, 120 people.
0: Yep. So let me just walk through a couple of things here with the Holy Spirit. I'm gonna try to stick to my notes as best I can. We talked about how the Holy Spirit convicts us and how that's actually a sign of God's mercy to us. John chapter 3, verses 5 and 6. This is Jesus talking with Nicodemus. Jesus tells him, unless you're born again, you can't see the kingdom of God. And Nicodemus says, how can a man be born again when he's old? Can he enter a second time into his mother's womb and be born? Jesus answers in verse 5 and says, most assuredly, I say to you, unless one is born of water and the Spirit, he cannot enter the kingdom of God. That which is born of the flesh is flesh, and that which is born of the Spirit is spirit. Do not marvel that I said to you, you must be born again. The wind blows where it wishes, and you hear the sound of it, but cannot tell where it comes from and where it goes. So is everyone who is born of the Spirit. What does that mean? You have to be born of the Spirit. You have to be mm-hmm. born of...
1: Yeah, the water and the blood and all that stuff is... talking about natural birth.
0: Yep.
1: So yeah, you're born first as a person.
0: Yep.
1: But that alone won't get you saved. That alone won't bring you into the kingdom of heaven. You've got to be born again.
0: And here's what Titus 3 says. We're going to go from verse 4. Titus chapter 3 verse 4. It says, "But when the kindness and the love of God our Savior toward man appeared," verse 5, "not by works of righteousness, which we have done, but according to his mercy, he saved us through the washing of regeneration and renewing of the Holy Spirit, whom he poured out on us abundantly through Jesus Christ our Savior, that having been justified by his grace, we should become heirs according to the hope of eternal life." There's a newness of life. Titus calls it a regeneration here. Titus doesn't call it. It's a letter to Titus. So let me... But in the book of Titus, it's called a regeneration, right? And that's where your life becomes new. Romans 12 says that we should not be conformed to the...
1: image of the world.
0: Yep, to the world, but be transformed by the renewing of our mind. There's something that becomes new in you, just mm-hmm. like Nicodemus is having this conversation with Jesus, just like Titus says here in verse 3, or chapter 3, just like you see in the lives of the apostles before Acts and after Acts, or yep. before Acts and during Acts, right? Peter is a guy who denied Jesus 3 times on his way to the cross and would have an encounter with the resurrected Jesus, be filled with the power of the Holy Spirit, preach a message to the people there in Acts chapter 2. And to your point, Dean, you said that the church grew.
1: Yeah,
0: thousands of people added to the church in that day.
1: Yep.
0: The Spirit falls and fills other people, right? And that's what's available to you today. Again, don't come and tell me Jesus is the same yesterday, today,
1: Jesus
0: and forever.
1: On the cross too. And not just that he denied him. They were in that upper room. I would not be surprised if they were hiding up in that upper room, to be honest with you, because they were after them. These guys were not Jesus. Their leader just was put on the cross. Not that long earlier, but here they are with boldness like never seen before.
0: Yep.
1: You know, to a place where they all of them, John is the only one that was, that they believe was not martyred. However, the man was boiled.
0: Right. You know, he certainly went through his own persecution. Like, yeah.
1: In oil. So all of these guys, but something took them from there. It's not just multiple things. One is they saw Jesus alive when he rose from the dead. That was the big, big thing. And then the next one is that power that they had come upon them, according to Acts 1:8, where they now became their witnesses and spread throughout the whole known world at that time and brought this message that here we are today preaching that same message, all because Jesus rose from the dead and the Holy Spirit had been poured out in Pentecost.

0: There it is, right? So you may be asking, and this is some of the stuff, you know, John 14, verse 26, we read it. Jesus says, "But the Helper, the Holy Spirit, whom the Father will send in my name, he will teach you all things." He says, he'll remind you of what I said. He will help you. He will fill you. He will give you power. In Acts, we see that there's power that we receive. So here's a question that we've been working through at Bible study. How does the Spirit apply the redemption purchased by Christ to us? The Spirit applies to us the redemption purchased by Jesus by working faith in us and thereby uniting us to Christ in our effectual calling. Mm-hmm. And this is out of the Westminster Shorter Catechism. So all that means is they went through and asked the big questions, and they went to the Bible and they answered all these big questions, right? And that's my very elementary definition of catechism, Dean. Is that okay? Will that suffice? Sounds good to you? Okay, perfect. So let me show you this way. When we talk about the power of the Holy Spirit, when we talk about the day of Pentecost, when we talk about what that means for us now, Jesus purchased redemption with his sacrifice, and the Holy Spirit applies redemption to you and I through his power, right? We just said that the Bible says that the Holy Spirit will convict us of our sin, make us aware, actually show us mercy and say, hey, look where you need God. And this is, again, what Ephesians 2 verse 8 says, "For by grace you have been saved through faith, and that not of yourselves, it is the gift of God." It's a gift of God. It is by grace you have been saved. And grace, through the power of the Holy Spirit, applies it to your life. It's not something that you can go out and buy, like we just said. But it's something that when you trust God and you say, Romans makes it very easy. Paul made it very easy in Romans. How can we be saved? If you believe in your heart and confess with your mouth that Jesus Christ is Lord, you will be saved. Not your own works, not even that you say the words right, but that if you believe in your heart and confess with your mouth Jesus Christ is Lord, you're in. You're in. It's that easy. It's not that easy. It's that approachable. That's tough for some people to say. And when you say it and you truly mean it, that means that things begin to change in your life. Right. And the Spirit, we talked about this, convicts us of our sin and misery, enlightens our minds in the knowledge of Jesus, and renews our will. What does that mean? We want to do things differently now. Now that we've encountered Jesus and we were filled with the power of the Holy Spirit, we want to maybe do better even. Maybe believe that there's more for us. We talk about it often here, that there's an upward call of God for you in Jesus, and that it is attainable. Like, you can actually get there. Yeah. And how do we get there? Jesus said, I've got to go so I can send, so the Spirit can be sent, so you can receive power, so you can receive this and go and do. And it's 8:44, and we could talk for another 3 hours on 1 Corinthians chapter 14. But there's an encouragement that Paul says here. A lot of people think it's like, oh, well, that's why God doesn't move anymore. No, actually, Paul's saying to the church in Corinth, hey, you guys have been filled with the power of the Holy Spirit. That's awesome. But maybe, you know, maybe do things this way so you can order your Sunday a proper way and also live your life a certain way. And we only have a few minutes, so we're not going to be able to go as deep down into it as possible. But you see that the church gets impacted with has a touch of the Holy Spirit. The Holy Spirit comes and moves. People are filled with the Holy Spirit. People are speaking in tongues. People are speaking with prophecies. People are walking in healings. And they're like, this is the coolest thing in the world. We want to do this all the time. And Paul says, it is the coolest thing in the world. Yeah. And I pray in tongues more than you all. Yep. But there is a public tongues. And tongues just means languages. So don't start to freak out. Tongues means languages. So there's a public expression of tongues with a translator. There is a personal application of edification, a personal application of self-edification in the power of the Spirit. If I'm saying that right, Dean, am I saying that? Okay. I want to make sure I have all my words right. I'm not jumbling them up. And Paul says that builds up the Spirit man inside of us. So I just wanted to touch on that before we go, because I want to look more into Acts chapter 2, because that's really where Pentecost.
1: That whole First Corinthians is about order anyway.
0: Yeah.
1: You read it, and you see a lot of... It's a little bit of a tough book. And
0: you got to look at all the core.
1: It's all about order, and he's trying to bring order to the church, order to you. And it's funny when you say... Because he says things like, let it be two or three at most. Mm-hmm. Now, two or three is not a law, by the way. So people say, look, you're breaking the thing here. You got five people, six people doing it.
0: Two or three is not a law. Yeah.
1: So he says, like, let it be two or three. But he says before, he goes, how is it that every one of you...
0: Yeah.
1: Has a tongue, has a prophecy, everyone. Yeah. And at that time, that was the largest church.
0: Yep.
1: At the time, it was the largest church. In Corinth, there were estimated to be about 14,000 Christians. It was a mega church. They met in public, public theaters, open air theaters, and preached and all that. Can you imagine that many people? Can you imagine 1,000? Can you imagine 100? They're lining up because they want to give a prophetic word or any of these kind of things. And Paul's like, let it be two or three, you guys. But each one. So the Spirit is moving. The Spirit will talk to you. The Spirit will talk to and through all of believers, just like they did on there. Everyone. How is that each of you?
0: Mm. And listen, this God has gifts for you, and you should seek them out. Yeah. Those are called the grace gifts of the Holy Spirit, which is, what's the Greek word for charismata?
1: Oh, right. Okay.
0: Right. So I just want to let you know, it's real, it's for now, and it's available to you, and it serves multiple purposes. So don't go crazy about it. Don't freak out about it. I want to make the truth of God's word known to you, to demystify. No, there are mysteries in the gospel. There are mysteries in Jesus. There are mysteries in God. But it is also good to go seek out a thing.
1: Yeah.
0: It is also good to go to the word and see, what does this actually say? And not just take someone's opinion for it, but to actually read the Bible and see what it says. And to know that if God said it's available for you, it's available for you. And he really is in charge of all of it. And he really will pour out blessings and gifts and encouragement and convict us and show us and shape us into being more like him. Because that's the point of it.
1: Yeah, right.
0: That's the point of it. We act like, oh, well, yeah, we want Jesus. We want the get out of hell free card. And we want heaven forever. But we don't want Jesus. If you don't want Jesus, then you don't want heaven. Just saying, because it's all about him.
1: Right.
0: He's there. It's all about God. And we think that's going to be something different, but it is. It's all about God. Okay. Let's go back to Acts chapter 2, because I'm on a tangent here. Acts chapter 2. The Holy Spirit falls. We talked about this. They get filled with other tongues. Now there were, verse 5 says, now there were staying in Jerusalem God-fearing Jews from every nation under heaven. When they heard this sound, a crowd came together in bewilderment, because each one heard their own language being spoken. Utterly amazed, they asked, aren't all these who are speaking Galileans? Then, how is it that each of us hears them in our native language? Perithians, Medes, Elamites, residents of Mesopotamia, Judea and Cappadocia, Pontus and Asia, I always mess these up, Phrygia and Pamphylia, Egypt, all Syria, Rome, people from all over the place, both Jews and converts to Judaism. And they hear them declaring the wonders of God in their own tongue. They hear them worshiping God and saying, how great is our God, and giving praise to God. As they're speaking in tongues, they're hearing them say it in their own language. And they say, they must have had too much wine, verse 13. This is when Peter stands up, verse 14, and he preaches the first sermon, has the first church service post ascension of Jesus, and Peter says, are you crazy? It's just the morning. What are you talking about?
1: Right.
0: No one here has been drinking any wine. He says, but this is what These people are not drunk as you suppose. It is only 9 in the morning. No, this is what was spoken by the prophet Joel. And then he quotes the book of Joel. Says, in the last days, God says, I will pour out my spirit on all people. Your sons and your daughters will prophesy, and young men will see visions. Your old men will dream dreams. Even on my servants, both men and women, I will pour out my spirit in those days, and they will prophesy. I will show wonders in the heavens above and signs on the earth below, blood and fire and billows of smoke. The sun will be turned to darkness and the moon to blood before the coming of the great and glorious day of the Lord. And everyone who calls on the name of the Lord will be saved. Again, everyone who calls on the Lord will be saved. He says, fellow Israelites, listen to this. Jesus of Nazareth was a man accredited by God to you by miracles, wonders, and signs, which God did among you through him, as you guys already know. I'm taking a little liberty here. It says, this man was handed over to you by God's deliberate plan and foreknowledge, and you, with the help of wicked men, put him to death by nailing him to the cross. But God raised him from the dead, freeing him from the agony of death, because it was impossible for death to keep its hold on him. Peter says, literally, Jesus couldn't die. Death had to spit him out because he was perfect. He had no sin. And then he quotes David, and he continues on. He says, I can tell you confidently that the patriarch David died and was buried in his tomb and is here to this day. But he was a prophet and knew that God had promised him on oath that he would place one of his descendants on his throne. Seeing what was to come, he spoke of the resurrection of the Messiah, and he was not abandoned to the realm of the dead, nor did his body see decay. God has raised this Jesus to life, and we are all witnesses of it. He says, you've all seen it. We've all seen it. You've all heard about it. This was not something that kind of happened in the underworld, in the black market of Jerusalem at the time. And here's the thing. This is what happens. It says, with many other words, Peter says, let's go to verse 38. He says these things, and the people hear this, and they're cut to the heart. They're cut to the heart. Why? Because of the power of the Holy Spirit. The Holy Spirit convicts these people through the preaching of Peter, through the outpouring of the Spirit. They're convicted. They're cut at the heart, and they say, what should we do? Peter says, repent and be baptized, every one of you, in the name of Jesus, for the forgiveness of your sins, and you will receive the gift of the Holy Spirit. The promise is for you and your children and all who are afar off, for all whom the Lord our God will call.
1: Correct.
0: Right? It's for everyone.
1: Yep.
0: Right, it's for everyone.
1: That's the verse.
0: Right? That's
1: 239, I think it is, right?
0: Yeah. Yeah.
1: Yeah, it's he's just saying that as long as right there, it's laid right out. As long as he's calling people, I believe he's still calling him. He's calling you today for as many yet to come. That this promise is for them. So that right there, that's a main verse that just to show you that with cessationalists that believe that stuff is gone today. By the way, you know, Jesus performing all these miracles, they say that he did those things because he needed to establish church. Now those people establish a church. They see his power, all that kind of stuff, and they've had power themselves to be able to spread it, and the church grew. I'm thinking 2,000 years later, how much more do we need that power today? I mean, we have not seen him do these things before our eyes like the disciples did. We haven't seen that. The Holy Spirit, while given to us, wasn't poured out like on the day of Pentecost to us yet. They will believe that by today that we don't need that power anymore. We have the Bible. That's enough.
0: Right.
1: That is not enough. The Bible is not enough. It's
0: and the Bible tells us we need
1: exactly
0: the Spirit.
1: Right. We have a demonstration of power in the Word.
0: and here's, you know, Jesus said we would do greater things.
1: Mm.
0: And how on earth can we do that? I think that's one of the greatest questions someone can ask. And how like when you, that means you're reading your Bible and you're really like trying to figure out how do we do this, and you're really taking Jesus at his word. And that's what we want to encourage you today. We want to encourage you, because when you take the Spirit of God, when you take God at his word, this is what happens. You hear a message, the Spirit moves, you're cut to the heart. Dean and I have been cut to the heart many times.
1: Mm-hmm.
0: Speak more for myself. I've been cut many times at my heart, saying, "God, I need you more.
1: More coming too.
0: More days are coming." And what great and wonderful days those are!
1: Absolutely.
0: And because we get to be more like Jesus, because God is working on us, and that's really our heart is our heart's cry is to be like Him. And for you, listener out there today, it says here at the end of Acts chapter 2, it says, Peter gives this call. He says, trust God, be baptized, repent, be baptized. You'll receive the power of the Holy Spirit. This is for all of you. Mm-hmm. And it says, with many other words, he warned them and he pleaded with them, save yourselves from this corrupt generation. Those who accepted his message were baptized, and about 3,000 were added to their number that day. And that's awesome. That's a big growth day. That's an awesome Sunday of ministry. But what happens on Monday? Yeah, what happens on Tuesday? What happens on, you know, you go to church, you get pumped up, you're so excited. And then what happens the next day? This is what happens next day. It says, they devoted themselves to the apostles' teaching and to fellowship, to breaking of bread and to prayer. Everyone was filled with awe at the many wonders and signs performed by the apostles. All the believers were together and had everything in common. And it goes through, but they came together. The church came together and spent time together, not just on Sundays, but throughout the week. Yeah. And that's what We say we're not just a Sunday morning church. We've got Bible studies throughout the week. We've got home groups. Yeah.
1: It says that, but it also says that that they met in the temple and from house to house, right? Breaking bread, fellowship, all that stuff. So house to house and in the temple. So they still went on Saturdays at that point until they were persecuted. They still went to the temple and then they went from house to house.
0: What am I telling you? I'm telling you should come to church today.
1: Yeah.
0: I'm telling you, God has something for you through the power of His Spirit. God has a gift. God has a present wrapped up for you. You know, we actually posted something online. If you follow us at Church Guys Podcast on Instagram, or follow Church on Facebook or Instagram, or myself even, we posted something this weekend. It said, this is the sign you've been looking for. Come to church with me. Right? It's this big road sign that's obviously edited, but this is your sign. Come to church today. Trust Jesus. Ask Him for things and He'll give it to you. Ask Him for life. Ask Him for freedom. Ask Him for forgiveness. You can walk differently today. You can walk into church one way and walk out changed forever. It's happened for me. It's happened for Dean. It's happened for many of us here. And it's the best adventure of your life.
1: Mm-hmm.
0: It's the best adventure of your life because God is in the middle of it.
1: Right.
0: So let me tell you a little bit of programming things going to change today, because our friend Gary and our friend Andy, they are both not going to be in today. So Jack will be in, I believe, later this afternoon. Just wanted to let you know. So Gary will not be bringing you the best doo-wop north of Brooklyn. He and Andy were unable to be in studio today. So I just want to make you aware of that if you're waiting for them to come through. Oh, but Jack is here. Jack's coming in early. I love it. Perfect. Awesome. So that being said, Jack's going to take the station on from here. We just want to thank you for joining us for the last hour. My name is Jake Johnson. So on behalf of the people of CMCC, my co-host Dean Malaxos, my name is Jake Johnson. God bless. And we will see you in church.

Yeah, on Main Street in Margaretville. 845-586-4177 or hgom.net. 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

Well, good morning, everyone. This is Frank Canavan sitting in this morning for Gary Falk. And Gary's a little weather. We'll be playing some great songs today from the Great American Songbook. Great songs from the 1920s right through to the 2020s here on WIOX Community Radio Catskills.

Well, we had two records there from the two great songs from the Broadway musical My Fair Lady, 1956 Live Around Low show that was incredibly successful. Well, a couple of movies out of it. That was Dean Martin, On the Street Where You Live. Frank Sinatra, before that, The One I Love Belongs to Someone Else. Julie Christie, Spring Is Here, and Eddie Fisher, I've Grown Accustomed to Her Face. 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My name is Frank Canavan. Set it in this morning for Gary Falk, Doo-Wop Shop, and playing some great songs from the Great American Songbook here on WIOX Community Radio Catskills.

Celine Dion, The Color of My Love. Nat King Cole, Route 66. Frank Sinatra, a great old Cole Porter song from the 1934 musical Anything Goes, I've Got a Kick Out of You. And Keely Smith led us off that set with Autumn Leaves. 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

Slowly, it was Juliana Ray. Very sweet voice. Blossom Dreary, it might as well be spring. Doris Day, would I love you, love you, love you. And we started off that set with Joni James, You Are My Sunshine. I had a little bit of trivia. That was written in 1939 by a pair of songwriters, Jimmy Davis and Charlie Mitchell. In 1977, it was identified and named as the Song of Louisiana. There you go.

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1: Welcome back. 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

Celine Dion, Tell Him. Chris Botti, When I Fall in Love, Diana Krall, From This Moment On, and Frank Sinatra led us off that set with Where or When. Of course, that was a great song from the Rodgers and Hart musical, Babes in Arms. Interesting note on that the Diane Cole song From This Moment On was written by Cole Porter for a 1950 musical, Out of This World, but it was dropped by the director, George Abbott. It didn't appear until a couple of years later, 1953, in the film Kiss Me, Kate. A little bit of trivia for you.

The great voice of Eva Cassidy's Songbird. John Gary, The Nearness of You. Keely Smith, I Wish You Love. And Lena Horne led us off, I Have a Dream. You are listening to Catskill Standards. My name is Frank Hanneman, sitting in this morning for Gary Falk and the Doo-Wop Shop. 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Quickly at the weather, disappointing for Memorial Day weekend. Today, showers mainly before 2 p.m. Then a high around 56 this afternoon, be cloudy. And a chance of precipitation, but 90%. Tonight, showers with thunderstorms, and then showers after 4 a.m. Partly cloudy, and low around 49. Tomorrow, Memorial Day, showers mainly before noon. Patchy fog before 9 a.m., high around 73. Monday night, mostly cloudy with a low around 52. And Sunday, finally, it's Tuesday, finally, a little bit of sun, high around, near 80. So it's going to bounce back.

love that song. Frank Sinatra, theme from New York, New York. That, of course, was the title song for the 1977 Martin Scorsese film, the same name. And Lisa Minnelli sang the title song in the film. Marilyn Monroe, My House Is Your House. Nat King Cole, Smile. Now, of course, Smile was the 1936 great song written by Charlie Chaplin for his film Modern Times. The lyrics weren't added until 1954 by John Turner and Garfrey Parsons. And we led off that set with Willie Nelson and Young at Heart.

Celine Dion, Water from the Moon. Jeremy Hartman just dropped by to say hello. Diana Shore, you'd be so nice to come home to. And Al Martino led us off there with Are You Lonely Tonight? Now, of course, those of you of an age will remember Elvis Presley bought that song in 1960 when he was still in the Army. But it was actually written in 1926 by a pair of songwriters, Roy Tuck and Lou Hartman. So there's your trivia for this hour. I am Frank Canavan. This is Catskill Standards. I'm sitting in this morning for Gary Falk and Doo-Wop, and having a great time bringing you great songs from the Great American Songbook. Great songs from the 1920s right through to the 2020s here on WIOX Community Radio Catskills.

Frank Sinatra, I've Got You Under My Skin. Sammy Davis Jr., What Kind of Fool Am I? B.G. Adair in a great Irving Berlin song, Let's Face the Music and Dance. Barry Manilow, Ready to Take a Chance Again. And Joni James, That Is All There, You're Breaking My Heart.

0: Thank you very much, ladies and gentlemen. Thank you. Thank you so much for joining me tonight.
1: Michael Feinstein, how do you keep the music playing? Julio Iglesias, When I Fall in Love. Seth MacFarlane, for you, for me, for everyone, and Neil Diamond lays off that set with Cracklin' Rose. 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

Michael Bublé, Home. Annie Williams, Can't Take My Eyes Off of You. Frank Sinatra, Witchcraft. And Nancy Wilson, let's off that set with Little Girl Blue.

Willie Nelson, Nobody There But Me. John Gary, This Is All I Ask, and Frank Sinatra led us off there with At Long Last Love. Thank you so much for joining me this morning. It's been a joy playing these great songs from the Great American Songbook and sitting in for Gary Falk and Doo-Wop Shop. Stay tuned for the Annie Cahoo Show at noon. And again, thank you so much for joining me today.

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The Catskill Revitalization Corporation, home of the Catskill Scenic Trail along the old rail bed from Roxbury to Bloomville for hiking, biking, running, horseback riding, snowshoeing, and cross-country skiing. 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

love me. I almost got there, didn't I? Hi, it's Andy. I wanted to start the show by saying, so anyway, here I am. And first of all, thanks so much, Frank, for sitting in for 3 hours for Gary. Gary, get your little fanny back here. We're all in desperate need of some good doo-wop. And you be the king of the doo-wop around here, so. Or the Duke of doo-wop. Is that what it is? And I'm really excited about this show. It's Miles Davis's 100th birthday on Tuesday. So, got lots of miles, lots and lots of miles. And I am happy to say, we're doing early miles, so we're not doing some of the stuff later that makes me want to go, what? Because that's not, my miles is the young miles. So that's what we're going to do today. But because it is his 100th birthday, we're going to be doing miles all year. But we'll keep it accessible, okay? But I want to start out with a gorgeous song. Did I forget to say anything? This is me. It's Andy Cahill, Sunday Show. If I didn't say all that, there you go. It's a gorgeous song that from Secret Garden that Barbara Cook just, well, and it's so timely, isn't it? Before you know, comma, it's summer.

Oh, isn't that beautiful? Oh, the name of it is Before You Know, It's Summer. Ugh. Well, we are in Memorial Day weekend, which is the unofficial beginning of summer. However, oh, all the poor people who had wonderful things planned all weekend. It's really crummy out there. Oh, I get home and have some nice soup. Ugh. Golly. I know that the event yesterday over at Roxbury Arts Group, Homegrown Sounds, was a major success. And our own Jim, the minute I heard that Jim, I was supposed to help host that thing, but I'm still not quite better yet. But Jim Router did. And you kind of go, oh, then it's taken care of. Jim is just the best. Jim has hosted many an open mic for a long time over at the Pine Hill Community Center. And he's just great. He's just a human twinkle is what he is. He's just wonderful. So everybody had a great time. Wonderful music. Thanks to Rag for hosting that thing, along, of course, with Jim and Ted Hannon. And I wish I could have been there. It sounds like everybody had a ball. So we'll do it again soon, huh? This time I'll be better and I can be there along with everybody else. So here we are. It's almost summer. But let's face it, it's still blackberry winter. I don't know how it happened. The wonderful Barbara Fasano and Rick Jensen with their great version of Blackberry Winter.

Ah, the wonderful Barbara Fasano. I am using a different thumb drive today. I have all my music on this thumb drive, so I'm awfully sorry that a little bit of Barbara's beautiful version of Blackberry Winter was kind of, I don't know, whatever you'd call it, blanked out or something. It may happen on other songs. Let's hope that it doesn't, but we'll just have to live with it, right? Here's a goofy little, it's a couple of brothers. They have a group they call themselves Eight Quarters Duo. Get it? But I really like their version of Billy Thorpe's It's Almost Summer.

It's almost summer. Billy Thorpe was from Australia, so was he actually talking about, like, November? Or do they call summer summer and just have different temperatures? I don't know. My friend Deborah and her husband Mark are on their way right now to Australia for 2 months. That's where Deborah's from. So I'll ask her when she gets back. Were you headed into summer? Yeah, it's one of those sweet little songs that I wish more people had recorded. It's kind of like Summer Rain, which is a great, what's-his-name song. Anyway, it's a great song. But almost nobody has recorded it. Can't figure it out, but that's all right. It's almost summer. Yes. But a song by Jack Teagarden and Glenn Miller. They recorded it, but my favorite version of this is by Peggy Lee. Guess I'll go back home this summer.

Peggy. That's from her Peggy Lee album. Jack Teagarden wrote that. Trombone player Jack Teagarden, along with Glenn Miller. Guess I'll go back home this summer. Just a sweet song, isn't it? Ah, Billy Stritch, right this very second, I believe, is still in London, wowing them over there, as he does. And I know that my friend Michelle Brauerman, along with the great, the one, the only Amanda McBroom, are headed over there next week. So London's getting them all, isn't it? Good for them. Ah, but Billy did an album a few years ago. Boy, I just love it. It's called The Waters of March, you know. Great summer song. So nice. Called Summer Samba. Billy Stritch.

Billy Stritch doing his wonderful version of a summer samba. I just admire anybody who can sing in Portuguese. The language makes absolutely no sense to me whatsoever, but he did it. Again, the album is called Waters of March, which is all Brazilian music. It's just a great album. I just enjoy it every single time I listen to it. And I'm Andy Cahill, and you're listening to The Sunday Show here on WIOX Community Radio Catskills. 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And they'll get you right here, which is terrific. But then you already know that. You wouldn't be listening, right? That's what I think. Anyway. Okay. The feature of the day. Miles, I don't know why I thought today was the 23rd. Today is the 24th. 2 days from now, on Tuesday, we will celebrate Miles Davis's 100th birthday. He, of course, he's no longer with us, but he made a huge difference in music, and we're thrilled to be able to be to bring a lot of his music to you. He, a little background. He was born in Alton, Illinois, which is just on the other side of the Mississippi from St. Louis, and his father was a doctor. They were well enough off that he, you know, didn't, he was not a struggling, sharecropping kind of guy. He was a upper middle class dude from Alton, and started playing the trumpet very young. At the age of, I think it was 16, he got himself a scholarship to Juilliard. A lot of people do that to learn music. He did it to get to New York because he knew that's where he wanted to be playing. So he did, about 17 years old at Juilliard, and he got to know, you know, the cats. He got to know Dizzy, and he got to know Charlie Parker and Benny Carter, who he played with for a while, and, Max Roach, the great drummer Max Roach, who played with Charlie Parker for many years. He got to know all of them, and it's one of those funny things that happens and you don't know at the time that it's going to be life-changing. But they all used to get together at a little apartment behind a Chinese restaurant that was rented by Gil Evans, G-G-I-L, Gil, or Gilles Gil Evans, not Bill. Gil Evans was a Canadian pianist, but he was also a composer and is noted as one of the greatest jazz orchestra arrangers ever. That was it. And he and Miles got to know each other when Miles was what? He's like, if he was born in 26, this is like he was less than 20, 18, 19 years old, meeting Gil Evans and all the other guys. And they all got to know each other really well. And Charlie Parker took on Miles at a very young age of about 20. He started working with Charlie's quintet. And yes, we all know that Charlie Parker was a raving drug addict. But he was also a brilliant musician and taught just by being on the bandstand with him, hard bop particularly. And it was something that Miles really wanted to learn. I mean, Miles was a musical sponge in a way. He would absorb everything he could his whole life. He always did that.
And so I'm going to play one of the songs that they wrote together. This was written by Miles and Charlie Parker. It was a single, as a matter of fact, for Savoy Records. And I'm going to give you the personnel on it. Miles, of course, was on the trumpet, and Charlie Parker on the alto. John Lewis was on piano. John Lewis played with Charlie Parker forever. Nelson Boyd on bass. I love that. And, of course, Max Roach on the drums. But he got to get into bop, hard bop, because of these guys. Let me play the tune for you.

Okay, he was 21 at the time. That was in 1947. That he'd, or depending on, was 6 or, you know, 20 or 21 years old. And that's all the hard bop feel. There's a really wonderful conversation out there. You can get it on YouTube. I don't know the name of it, but I'll give you some of the personnel that was talking. Jimmy Heath, so it's obviously a while ago. Jimmy Heath, sax player. Ron Carter, great bass player, still out and about. Absolutely. Freddie Hubbard, great trumpet player. And a couple other guys, and I can't remember who they are. Those are the ones who did most of the talking. And it's like well over an hour. And what they were doing was discussing Miles. That's it. And Freddie Hubbard was saying that Miles always was intimidated by Dizzy Gillespie, because Dizzy Gillespie could play so fast, and Miles just couldn't keep up with that. So what he did a lot more was to concentrate more on ballads, which he did for many years. This is one, though, that he did with Charlie Parker's quintet. This is, this is 1947. What, 20, 21 years old. Amazing. This was this was on Dial Volume 4. It's obviously the fourth volume for Dial Records. It was Gershwin's Embraceable You. And it's Miles, and it's Charlie Parker, and Duke Jordan on piano, Tommy Potter on bass, and again, the great Max Roach on the drums. Oh, brilliant. The name of it is Embraceable You. Ooh. You can hear the bacon on that one, can't you, Ellen?

0: Now, I don't know about you, but when Charlie starts that, all I hear is Eddie Jefferson. Now, I know that Jefferson came after Parker, so it must have been, he must have taken an awful lot of the wonderful vocalese that he did from Parker. But you can also see how beautifully they worked together, Bird and Miles. Embraceable You. I saw a version of that on YouTube, and under composers it said unknown. I thought, oh no. But that's the way it is. I'm going to play a couple of these things throughout the program. This is Herbie Hancock. Herbie was in Miles' second great quintet. He played piano. He played piano, of course. Miles was on trumpet. Wayne Shorter was on tenor. Tony Williams was on the drums. And Ron Carter was on the bass. And it was a magnificent group, really great, as was the original quintet. But I want you to hear what Herbie had to say about Miles. One particular story.
1: I have so many stories to tell about Miles Davis. And one of my favorite ones is when we were performing in, I believe, Stuttgart, Germany. This was about 1963 or maybe early 64. I think it was 63. And just as I am today, I've always been interested in science since I was a kid. So I'm always buying, now it's computers and it's, video cameras and the newest and the smallest technologically advanced things. At that time, it was tape recorder. It was before cassette. So I bought a brand new Uher, portable reel-to-reel tape recorder, which at that time was the smallest in the world, one of the smallest in the world. And so one of the big problems that Miles had with me

0: was that I would take the tape recorder, and I remember specifically this time that I would carry the tape recorder on stage, and I would take my little microphones, two small microphones, because it was stereo, crawl under the piano and set the microphones up. But usually at about that time, and in Stuttgart, this particular time, Miles counted off the tempo with his foot. It was like, one, two, one, two, three, four. Well, I was still under the piano. I was supposed to start, and I was still under the piano. Miles looked up and went, So he had to start it again. Now, finally, we started, and everything was fine. And I remember that we were playing so...
1: I want to stop for just a second because I want to insert a story that Ron Carter told about them being on tour. And then I'm going to continue on with another Herbie Hancock story. But Ron said that when they were on tour, they always opened with Autumn Leaves. The first two times through without a piano, they knew it was going to be not a piano because Herbie was out buying some damn new equipment that he wanted to try out, and they could never guarantee that he was going to be there for the opening of the show. So they just thought, you know, just do Autumn Leaves. Always did Autumn Leaves. Without Herbie to begin with. Let's let Herbie continue now.
0: What? One of Miles' compositions from...
1: He's talking about So What?
0: Late 50s, I guess. And Tony Williams was playing drums, Ron Carter, bass, Wayne Shorter, saxophone. And it was a really hot night. The music was tight, it was powerful, it was innovative, and fun. We were having a lot of fun, and the music was on. Tony Williams was burning on his drums. And so right in the middle of Miles' solo, when he was playing one of his amazing solos, and I'm trying, you know, I'm in there and I'm playing, right in the middle of his solo, I played the wrong chord. A chord that was, it just sounded completely wrong. It sounded like a big mistake. And I did this and I went, oh, like this. And I put my hands around my ears. And Miles paused for a second. And then he played some notes that made my chord right. He made it correct, which astounded me. I couldn't believe what I heard. Miles was able to make something that was wrong into something that was right with the power of the choice of notes that he made and that feeling that he had. And so I couldn't play for about a minute. I couldn't even touch the piano, you know, what I realize now is that Miles didn't hear it as a mistake. He heard it as something that happened, just an event. And so that was part of the reality of what was happening at that moment. And he dealt with it. He found something that, since he didn't hear it as a mistake, he felt it was his responsibility to find something that fit. And he was able to do that. That taught me a very big lesson about not only music, but about life. You know, we can look for the world to be as we would like it to be as individuals. You know, make it easy for me, that idea. We can look for that. But I think the important thing is that we grow. And the only way we can grow is to have a mind that's open enough to be able to accept situations, to be able to experience situations as they are, and turn them into medicine, turn poison into medicine. Take whatever situation you have and make something constructive happen with it. That's what I learned from that situation with Miles.
1: Isn't that wonderful? Herbie Hancock, talking about the fact that Miles didn't hear mistakes. He heard changes, but not mistakes. Now, in 1947, 48, Miles, he had been playing hard bop with Charlie Parker and that group. And he and Gil Evans, again with a G, Gil Evans, had started talking about a different conglomeration or group of musicians. The big band era was just about finished, not because people didn't love it, but because it was really difficult to maintain financially, to be on the road. People were not going out to dance as much. They were home having children and, you know, being families after the war. And yet there had to be another configuration. A big band was 15 people, maybe a male and female singers, so 17. But that was how many people were in a big band. Orchestra, of course, was entirely different. But the quintets and the quartets were doing a great job. But they wanted to know, they wanted to put something in between. Remember, Gil Evans was this brilliant arranger. And they came up with an idea in 1948 called a nonette. It was nine people. They didn't necessarily use all nine people, but what they added was a trombone, a French horn, and basically a tuba, because they wanted to have a fuller brass sound without having to be an entire big band. They wanted to get that a different sound. It's just everything Miles did was just trying to do it differently. Fantastic. So they did three different sessions in 1949 and 1950 and didn't put them out until 1957. They were put out by Capitol Records. And the Capitol Records put out a compilation of these three sessions. I'm going to tell you who was on the sessions. The one song that I have from that session. It was a song that was written by Chummy McGregor, and Johnny Mercer wrote lyrics later, but we're not listening to those. The name of the song is Moon Dreams. It was from 1950. And J.J. Johnson was on trombone. Lee Konitz was on alto. Gunther Schuller was on the French horn. Jerry Mulligan on the Barry. John Lewis on piano. Al McKibben was on bass. Max Roach was on the drums. John Barber was on tuba. And this, I'm not quite sure. I think this is one of the ones that was done in 1950. But when they put the whole thing together and sent it out in 1957, they absolutely dead on called this Birth of the Cool. And it was. It was not hard bop. They had jumped over that fence and they had created an entirely new sound. So here is Miles's group from 1950, came out in 1957 from Birth of the Cool, Moon Dreams.

What do you think? Totally different sound, isn't it? You know who it reminds me of? Of course you don't, but I'll tell you. Is Mancini. Mancini had to hear all of that, didn't he? Called Moon Dreams. It's from the Birth of the Cool album, 1957. Right around that, we're going to be playing 1 Miles every week for the year. Now, don't go crazy. It's not going to be something that's so far out there that makes your cat look at you like, are you kidding us? But I am going to be doing a Miles every single week. So I've got gaps here, a lot of gaps that we'll fill in during the year. But this is around the time that he was playing with Coltrane, or Coltrane was playing with him. But Coltrane, remember, Miles had just finished playing with Charlie Parker. Brilliant sax player, profoundly addicted to drugs. And that's one of the reasons why he left Charlie. Just could not deal with that anymore. So here comes John Coltrane, brilliant sax player, tenor rather than an alto, okay. But addicted to heroin. And he was, you know, missing rehearsals and being late and all that. And Miles just said, you know what, man, if you can't get yourself clean, I'm not interested. So you go take care of you, and then we'll talk. So by 1959, he was, in fact, clean and ready to start working. I just can't imagine that Train would have gotten that clean without Miles, you know, looking at him and going, you know what? So what? So, 1959, Miles created one of the, well, actually, the best, the most widely bought jazz album of all time. The name of the album is Birth of, isn't that ridiculous? Kind of Blue. I'm looking at the name of the song, which I love. The personnel was Cannonball Adderley on alto, Train on tenor, Bill Evans on piano, Paul Chambers on bass, and Jimmy Cobb on drums. But here's what I just found this out, and I think this is fascinating. When they went in there to record, the guys had never gotten the music. The only two people who knew what was going to be played were Miles and Bill Evans. Now, this is not Gil with a G. This is B with a Bill with a B. Bill Evans, the pianist. So when you hear what's happening with this brilliant piece called So What, know that all of their improvs, they've never seen the chords before. They've never seen any of it before. It was just completely spontaneous, which is what Miles wanted. He wanted pure creativity, and he knew this group of guys could do this. So when you hear the very beginning, I'm turning this up as loud as I possibly can, you know that Bill Evans knows what's going to be going on next, but Paul Chambers doesn't really. He doesn't. And so it just makes me cry. It's so beautiful. So here they are. This is the group from Kind of Blue with So What, the quintet.

0: So What from Kind of Blue in 1959. Isn't that brilliant? I love that. But I haven't told you, I am remiss. I am remiss in telling you what the heck it is you're listening to. Hello, it's Andy Cahill with the Sunday Show. We're concentrating on Miles Davis today, whose birthday, whose 100th birthday will be Tuesday. We're doing all of it on WIOX Community Radio.
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0: 1959, I do a whole show on 1959, just because that's who I am. The amazing, to me, that's like the pinnacle of jazz creation. And Kind of Blue was part of that, of course. So many other song pieces were. But there's a piece that I always include that I get pushback on, and that's fine, because it actually didn't come out until 1960. However, it was all recorded in 1959. And to me, it is my very, very favorite Miles album. He did this with Gil, again with a G, Gil Evans, and it is so clearly a Gil Evans arrangement, this entire album. Gil had heard Rodrigo, I can't think of his first name now, thank you very much, do the concerto of the beginning of this whole album on guitar, just guitar, and he fell in love with it and played it for Miles, who also fell in love with it. So they open up the album called Sketches of Spain with this concerto. I'm only playing half of it. Another time we may listen to the whole thing. Who knows? But it's dry and it's dusty. Come this concerto.

0: the concerto from the beginning of Sketches of Spain, recorded in 1959. That's Gil Evans' arrangements. Amazing. Oh, and by the way, I believe it's at Birdland. Check out their website if you're interested. Is doing a whole Gil Evans retrospect this week. And I'm sure it's because of Miles' birthday. All started in a little apartment behind a Chinese restaurant in about 1942, 43. Amazing. Amazing. Later on in the year, I know I'm going to be playing some of the music from the second great quintet. But in the meantime, we still have Herbie Hancock talking about Miles. And this is just interesting. Here's Herbie.
1: The best thing that Miles ever said to me was, don't play the butter notes.
2: What does that mean, the butter notes?
1: That's the same question I asked myself. I said, what does that mean? Don't play the butter notes. Let me tell you the story. This was a time when I was feeling really depressed because I had kind of gotten to a kind of bottleneck in my music. And I felt like I was playing the same thing over and over again, and I wasn't growing, and I'd kind of given up. And Miles noticed that, and he leaned over and he said, don't play the butter notes. And like you said, I was thinking, what does that mean? But Miles said it, so it must mean something. So I had to figure something out. So I thought, what is butter? I said, butter is fat. Oh, fat, excess. Oh. And so I figured out something about leaving certain notes out of chords that would make the chords really obvious. An interesting thing is that when I did take a solo, I tried to also avoid those certain obvious notes, and it did sound very erratic, and I got the biggest applause for that, and I couldn't figure out, what are they applauding for? Now, thinking back on it, I think they felt the purity of what I was doing. They felt the purity of the search. I think it just touched them somehow. And my playing was changed forever because of that one phrase that Miles said.
0: Isn't that cool? Oh, by the way, I did find out why always, every time I listen to Miles talk, I wanted to go, clear my throat. When did that happen? It happened when he was in his teens. He had throat surgery. I'm not quite sure why. We'll figure that one out. But he was told, his father was a doctor, remember, you cannot talk for 10 days. Just be completely silent for 10 days. Well, he was on a gig, right? Somebody did some fakakta thing. And Miles screamed at him and paid for it for the rest of his life. That is why his voice sounded like that. 1957 was when The Birth of the Cool came out, but also Miles put out another album of his own that had one of my absolute favorite songs on it. It's when Train was still with him. It was a Round Midnight album from 1957, and it featured, of course, Monk's great song, Round Midnight. Train is playing on tenor, Red Garland on piano, Paul Chambers on the bass, and Philly Joe Jones on the drums, of course, Miles on the trumpet. Round Midnight.

He was very much developing his sound at that time. Of course, using a mute, which he used, seemed to use more than anybody else. But that's around midnight. Monk. That recording was done in 1957. Just, I find that amazing. And I'm Andy Cahill. Hi. We have been listening to the music, basically, the music of Miles Davis. Miles, he may not be the greatest trumpet player who ever lived. A lot of people think that's Louis Armstrong, and he thought he was intimidated by Dizzy Gillespie. Miles was intimidated by Dizzy Gillespie. You know, he didn't think so. But he was constantly growing. I was talking to Adam Ippolito about the idea of the improv that he did with us. So What? And Adam said, he had heard that Miles did that a lot, that people would not have the music at all until they walked in. And they got to play it fresh. And Adam also said that John Lennon did that a lot, that people would not have the music at all because he wanted it to be spontaneous. He wanted it to be right in the now. I know that actually Miles did not like recording because he did it that way once. It didn't mean he was ever going to do it that way again because he was a different person. It's the idea of you can't stick your toe in the water, the same water or the same river more than once. Well, that's true. But it's also every time you put it in, it's a different toe. It's all different. And that's what he always wanted to have, was that spontaneity. So it's his 100th, which means we're going to be doing a Miles. Well, almost every week. I know that one week in June, we're going to be doing the Tony Bennett concert. Next week, I've got ABC and Hampton Calloway and Benny Goodman, both born on the 30th of May. I just don't see that with Benny Goodman, but okay. Born on the 30th of May and both from Chicago, ABC. So that's what we're going to be doing tomorrow. But anyway, this is all happening. All of this magic and mayhem is happening on WIOX Community Radio Catskills. And we're at 91.3 FM, MTC Cable Channel 20 if you're in the neighborhood, on the campus of SUNY Delhi at 107.5 FM, and at WIOXradio.org. Everywhere else. If you're listening to us in Portugal, that's where you can get us. All over the world. Oh, I have friends in Australia who I think are listening today. Yay! And again, if you would like to hear anything in particular, I'll see if I can work it in. That is the Andy Cahill Show at gmail.com. So send me a request if you got. But other than that, we are going to be doing a Miles Davis every single week for the year. And I still have Mel. I thought to myself, did they do anything together? Did Mel Torme and Miles Davis do anything together? And then I realized the particular personality of each of those people. And I thought, yeah, probably not. Probably didn't do a lot together. Admired each other from afar, shall we say. But this is also, of course, as dismal as it is out here, it is Memorial Day weekend, which means we remember people who died in the service of their country. Not veterans and not people who died later, but people who died in the wars. And that's what we are honoring this weekend. So I want to finish off the show with some of those songs. This song was actually written in 1885. I know. But it was updated by Glenn Miller in 1942. American Patrol.

American Patrol. And that was updated, of course, by Glenn Miller in 1942. And Glenn Miller did die in the service of his country. As we all know, he was lost. His plane was lost in December of 42, I believe. In the English Channel, which is crazy. It's like between here and, you know, a mile away from your house. It's just, American Patrol. I was in the car recently, and we had on the 40s station, as we do sometimes, and listened. A song started that I'd never heard before, number one, odd. But number two, it started sounding very treacly until it wasn't. And it suddenly, I realized what it was about. This song was written based on a bestseller in 1941 called My Sister and I. It was written by a man named Dirk van der Heide. And it's about two children who escaped the Second World War. It's scary. Let's listen to this. It's called My Sister and I. This is Jimmy Dorsey, as a matter of fact, had the first hit on this, and it's Bob Eberle singing.

Yeah, the first time they say, but we don't talk about that, it just kicked me in the gut. I realized what they were doing was trying to avoid talking about the horror that they had seen, and they were looking forward, not backward. But oh, a song that was absolutely a part of World War II. Vera Lynn, who just died a couple of years ago, by the way, did a wonderful White Cliffs of Dover. It was written by Walter Kent and Nat Burton, but what I find most interesting is it was recorded in November of 1941, so that it was just before we entered the war, and England was really in it by themselves. It was, they were having a terrible time, and this song was really important because it was so uplifting. Vera Lynn, The White Cliffs of Dover.

0: Carolyn. And Jack just told me, Jack is here, Jack Dugan is here, just told me that that was Queen Elizabeth's favorite song. And I can see that. I mean, her family stayed in London while it was being bombed. I mean, they really, they felt like that they had to show that support for the army. And again, it was before we ever got into the war. So they were just really without a paddle. And it just, it was a terribly important song for World War II. Jack also just handed me his show list for today. You have to, you got to stick around for this. So some of the birthdays, Tom T. Hall, Roseanne Cash, Hank Williams Jr. Hank Williams Jr., did he have a big hit?
1: I think he did, more than one.
0: More than one, okay.
1: I'm blank on it, though. My country is not as strong as it should be.
0: Yeah, well, yes, it's just fine, dear. Don't worry about it. No, I mean, Hank Williams was brilliant.
1: Of course.
0: You know. But Hank Williams Jr., okay. John Fogerty! And Levon Helms, and brace yourselves, boys and girls, brace yourselves, Bob Dylan. So we have a huge birthday set to listen to. I'm going to go home and make soup and listen to this is what I'm going to do. Jack's going to be on in just a few minutes. But I have a couple of other songs that I want to play for you. Because Vietnam is the song that our generation points to when they think of a song, a war. And these two songs are very specifically written about people who died in that war. And they're written by people that I don't know if they ever wrote anything else, but they're so passionate about these songs that I'm so glad that they wrote them because they mean a lot. The first one was written by, Timothy Irvin, who I don't know at all. It's great. It's called After the War.

forget to look me up. After the war, I was out on patrol in the spring of 69. Stepped on a tripwire, took some

but he wasn't on the list. I guess he lucked out. Then my eye caught a name at the top of the page. Corporal Hector Gonzalez, 21 years of age.

That seemed like a perfect companion piece to me. The name of that song is The Wall. J.P. Williams wrote that and sang it. No, I'm sorry, he just sang it. Mitch Towley and Brad Dunsey wrote it. And it was based on a poem that was written by a woman named Judy Gorman King. The Wall. So that's it for today, boys and girls. We have so much more to do with Miles that we're going to definitely do over the next year. But in the meantime, I know Jack has a great show coming up. He's going to be up in just a few minutes. So thank you for being with me today. None of these questions are going to be on the test next Thursday, so it's fine. Just enjoyed them. And have a lovely week. It's supposed to get warm on Tuesday, but who knows, right? Have a great week. I will see you next week, our last Sunday in May. And I don't know what we're going to do. Oh, yes, I do. ABC and Hampton Calloway, Benny Goodman, both from Chicago, going to do a lot of their music. Have a great week. I'll see you next week. Bye-bye.

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Well, good afternoon, and welcome to a holiday weekend edition of the Folk Odyssey Show here on WIOX. My name's Jack Dugan, and we do get together every Sunday afternoon at 2 o'clock Eastern Time, and we spend 3 wonderful hours together listening to the very best in contemporary and traditional folk music. We'll also be listening to some country, blues, and American roots music as well. And for some of you who have something you might like to hear during today's show, well, I welcome and encourage requests. In fact, I'll be playing a number of requests today, but you can add yours to the list by sending the request to the show's email address, which is folkodysseywiox@gmail. It's one 15-letter word, folkodysseywiox@gmail. And I shall be glad to work your request into today's show. The playlist for this week's show is actually pretty full. We have a lot of birthdays to celebrate. For those of you who are listening to the end of Andy Cahill's show, you got a preview of them. And, of course, the big one, Bob Dylan, turns 85 today. Bob Dylan was born on May 24th, 1941. So, at the end of the birthday set, we'll be listening to a number of songs from Bob Dylan, written by Bob Dylan. His most recent music that has been released, we'll be listening to something from that, followed by some covers of Dylan's songs by overseas artists. Dylan's fame and his reputation are worldwide, so we'll be listening to some covers from Ireland, Scotland, and England, and wrapping it up with a request from Andy Cahill. And, of course, it is Memorial Day, so there'll be a number of songs commemorating the men and women who have given their lives in defense of our country. But that's way too much talk. Let's get going with this week's birthday set. And we're going to start on the other side of the pond with the fine English singer-songwriter Bella Hardy, and the song to which we're about to listen won the BBC Radio Award as Best Original Folk Song when it came out.

Hank Williams Jr. And he was born on May 26th, 1949. And we heard his recording of a song about misadventures in Knoxville entitled Knoxville Courthouse Blues. And that came from Hank Jr.'s Major Moves album. That was a Warner Brothers release in 1984, a song written by Hank Williams Jr. I chose that one because I did spend a lot of my time growing up in Knoxville. Well, a couple of weeks every summer in and around Knoxville because my mother was from Knoxville. So I am familiar with the town, although I am glad to say I have no familiarity at all with Knoxville's courthouse. Before Hank, we heard Roseanne Cash. She was born on this date in 1955. And we heard her recording of a song that she wrote, The Long Way Home. That came from The River and the Thread, which is released in 2013 by Blue Note Records. Before that, Tom T. Hall, born May 25th, 1936. And a song, the title of which expresses a sentiment I think that can be shared by many of us here in the great Northern Catskills. I couldn't live in Southern California. That's a song that Tom wrote. Came from his double-titled album, New Train, Same Rider, / Places I've Done Time. A very double title for that album. Morello Records released that one in 1978. And we began this week's birthday set with Bella Hardy, that fine English singer-songwriter. She was born on this date, 1984. Which means she is turning the old age of 42 today. But we listened to a recording of hers from back in 2011. And the song, The Herring Girl, won the BBC Radio title for Best Original Folk Song when it came out. Although, in the interest of full disclosure, it actually was a shared award. It was a co-award for Best Original Folk Song. The other winner of that award that year was Steve Tilson, who won it for his song, The Reckoning. And you'll find The Herring Girl on Bella's Songs Lost and Stolen album, 2011 release by No Records. Well, the time now is exactly 27 minutes after 2 o'clock here on Sunday afternoon. And you are listening to the Folk Odyssey Show with Jack Dugan on WIOX Community Radio Catskills at 91.3 FM, MTC Cable Channel 20. 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And in other news, I would like to thank all of you who took the opportunity yesterday to attend the Homegrown Sounds series of performances at the Roxbury Arts Group Hall yesterday. It was 3 hours of absolutely the most wonderful music yesterday. And it was, of course, to benefit both the Roxbury Arts Group and WIOX. And we had a nice turnout. The hall was pretty much close to filled. It was at least two-thirds filled, anyway. And I certainly enjoyed the time that I spent there yesterday afternoon. And I'm sure that those of you who attended enjoyed it equally. Back to the birthday set. Going back across the pond for the next birthday. We'll be going, actually, to Scotland. I'm going to listen to something from Emily Smith, and she was born on May 25th, 1981.

0: Thanks for coming tonight and staying all night. And ain't no better place to play than the Ryman Auditorium.
1: Right? Yeah.
0: Yeah, how about that?
1: Thank you, Nashville.
0: And for this last tune, please welcome to the stage one of our greatest songwriters, Mr. John Hiatt.

Well, that was Levon Helm, born on May 26, 1940, along with John Hiatt, and their performance of the band's classic, The Wait, and that came from Ramblin' at the Ryman, which was basically a tribute concert where artists from all across the country and around the world came to celebrate with Levon Helm, and a wonderful musical review of Levon's career. The song, of course, was written by Robbie Robertson of the band, and Ramble at the Ryman was a Vanguard Records release 2011. And before that, John Fogerty, May 28th, 1945. We listened to his recording of a song that he wrote, Wicked Old Witch. And it came from his Deja Vu All Over Again album. That was a Geffen Records release in 2004. Before that, Erich von Schmidt and Rolf Kahn. And Erich von Schmidt was the birthday celebrant in that pair, born May 28, 1931. And their recording of a classic song, Wasn't That a Mighty Storm? It came from their eponymous 1961 release by Folkways Records, a song that was first recorded by the wonderfully named Sin Killer Griffin, who apparently was a very popular... he was a very well-known preacher back in the early 20th century. And the song apparently began as a spiritual in some of the black churches down in the South shortly after the terrible Galveston flood, which killed thousands of people. But the first recording of it exists in the Library of Congress, and the recording is by the preacher Sin Killer Griffin. And we began that group of birthday songs with Emily Smith, the fine Scottish singer-songwriter, and she was born on May 25th, 1981. And we heard her recording of an old, old traditional song, Hawk and Crow. And you'll find that one in the Rowd Song Index at number 747. The song itself actually dates back to at least the 17th century, and it's based on two 17th century songs, The Bird's Harmony and The Bird's Lamentation. The song has also made its way over to Appalachia, where it's been recorded under a number of different titles, including Leatherwinged Bat and The Bird's Courtship. And the theme about talking birds is actually somewhat common. And this particular song, the lyrics talk about the various ways that birds court, and how some are more successful than others. Time now is coming up to 49 minutes after 2 o'clock here on Sunday afternoon, and you are listening to the Folk Odyssey Show. My name is Jack Dugan. And let us now take a look, as much as I am loath to do so, at the weather. Now, those of you who are listening to the broadcast signal here, you know how miserable the weather has been this weekend, which is a shame because it is a big holiday weekend, Memorial Day weekend. Yesterday was dreadful. Today is just as bad. There may be a slight improvement tomorrow, but let's look at the details right now. At the moment here in Roxbury, temperature is a very chilly 50 degrees. And for the rest of the afternoon, looking at a slight chance of showers. There'll be a high near 49, which we apparently have exceeded by 1 degree. 20% chance of precipitation during the rest of the afternoon. Tonight, showers and possibly a thunderstorm. There'll be patchy fog as well, low of around 47 degrees. There's a 90% chance of precipitation overnight tonight. And we may get up to a quarter of an inch of accumulation, except possibly more if you find yourself under a thunderstorm. And tomorrow, Memorial Day. Showers and possibly a thunderstorm. High near 72 degrees. There is an 80% chance of precipitation tomorrow. And again, we might get up to a quarter of an inch in new accumulation. Tomorrow night, mostly cloudy, low of around 50 degrees. Tuesday, mostly sunny with a high near 80. Tuesday night, partly cloudy with a low of around 57 degrees. Wednesday, mostly sunny with the high again near 80.
Wednesday night, partly cloudy with a low of around 52 degrees. Thursday, mostly sunny with a high near 68. Thursday night, partly cloudy with a low of around 48. Friday, mostly sunny with a high near 66. Friday night, partly cloudy with a low of around 45. And Saturday, mostly sunny with a high near 66. Well, once we get through the holiday, and starting on Tuesday, of course, the first day after the holiday ends, the weather sounds as if it's going to be idyllic for the remainder of the week. Ah, yes. All right. It's time now to turn to this week's big birthday, because it was on May 24th in 1941 that Mrs. Zimmerman of Hibbing, Minnesota gave birth to her son Robert. And he, of course, went on to become very well known under the name that he assumed for performance purposes, Bob Dylan. And I've always enjoyed the fact that Bob and I have at least one thing in common. Bob Dylan was born in Hibbing, Minnesota, and so was my godfather, the late Joe Maris. So Bob and I do have that in common, practically nothing else. And I could easily have put together, any folk DJ could put together a three-hour show of nothing but Bob Dylan songs. But again, I had to restrain myself. So we're going to start with something from the most recent release from Bob's catalog, something from the newest bootleg series. I think they're up to volume 18 now. That's going to be followed by cover versions of Bob's songs by artists from the other side of the pond. Certainly Bob's reputation and fame are worldwide, and artists practically every country you can imagine have recorded their own versions of Bob's songs. So we'll be listening to cover versions by artists from Ireland, Scotland, and England, and wrapping up with a request from the great Andy Cahill. Well, that's too much talk. I'm going to start out now with Bob Dylan's recording. Actually, it was made at Carnegie Hall in 1963. It comes from the most recent bootleg series release. It's Only a Pawn in Their Game.

0: From the most recent release of Bob Dylan's music was volume 18 of the bootleg series. And highlights from it, actually. It's titled Through the Open Window. And it's Columbia Records. It's the label. The song, of course, Only a Pawn in Their Game. That was recorded live at Carnegie Hall, New York, 1963. Well, time now is coming up to 58 minutes after 2 o'clock here. And time is winding down on the first hour of this week's edition of the Folk Odyssey Show. But stay tuned. We have another 2 hours to spend together and enjoy before Jim Pesch will be coming in here to bring you Jim Bob's Jukebox.
1: 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The Catskill Mountain Foundation, celebrating decades of arts on the mountaintop with Omni Taiko drummers, the percussive, rhythmic Japanese art form that's as pure and fundamental as a heartbeat. Omni Taiko drummers, Sunday afternoon, June 28th at 2 o'clock at the Orpheum Performing Arts Center in Tannersville. 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
0: We are now stepping into the second hour of this week's edition of the Folk Odyssey Show. My name is Jack Dugan, and we do have 120 minutes left to spend together this afternoon enjoying this kind of music. And at the end of the first hour of the show, we began our recognition of Bob Dylan's birthday. Bob is turning 85 today. And, of course, you don't need me to tell you that his fame is worldwide. Artists from all countries have been very happy to produce their own interpretations of Bob's music. And we first listened to a song recorded by Bob himself. Now we'll be traveling across the pond, first to Ireland, Scotland, then to England, and then back to America. All right, over to Ireland. And next up, we're going to listen to Dervish and their recording of a song that I know will be familiar to all of you.

We began our overseas musical tour of Bob Dylan's music, covered by performers from Ireland, Scotland, and England, and then back to America. We began our tour in Ireland with Dervish, and their recording of Bob's Boots of Spanish Leather. You can find that on Dervish's Spirit album, released on their own label back in 2003. And Dervish, of course, is composed of Kathy Jordan, vocal Byron and Bones, Brian McDonough on the mandola, Thomas Morrow on fiddle, Michael Holmes on bouzouki, Shane Mitchell on accordion, and Liam Kelly on flute and whistles. Well, from Ireland, we travel to Scotland. We listen to Siobhan Miller and her recording of One Too Many Mornings. You'll find that on Siobhan's Strata album. Songprint Recordings was the label. 2016 was the year. And from Scotland, it was south of Hadrian's Wall down to England for Fairport Convention and their recording of Percy's Song. And that came from their 1969 Universal Island release, Unhalfbreaking. And then it was back to this side of the Atlantic for a request from Andy Cahill. Andy was very anxious to hear the song with the lyrics, I was so much older then, I am younger than that now. And she couldn't put her finger on the title. And much to my embarrassment, I couldn't remember the title either. And I hate it when that happens to me. A song with which I am very familiar and the title just eludes me. The title, of course, was My Back Pages. And that came from one of Bob's early albums. 1964 was the year Another Side of Bob Dylan was the album. Sony Music Entertainment now owns the entire catalog. And let's see, that wrapped up our celebration of Bob Dylan's birthday. He turns 85 years old today. Well, time now is coming up to 22 minutes after 3 o'clock here on Sunday afternoon. And you are listening to the Folk Odyssey Show with Jack Dugan on WIOX Community Radio Catskills, 91.3 FM, MTC Cable Channel 20. And on the campus of SUNY Delhi, you'll find us at 107.5 FM. 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All right, we are approaching the halfway mark in this week's edition of Folk Odyssey. We do have more than 90 minutes left to spend together this afternoon, and I am still soliciting requests, so anyone who has something that you would like to hear, send that request to the show's email address, which is folkodysseywiox@gmail.com. That's folkodysseywiox@gmail.com. And I shall be happy to work your request into today's show. Now we are going to continue our ongoing celebration of the return of Transatlantic Sessions. And we are now up to week 5 of our 6-week enjoyment of the 6 seasons of the original Transatlantic Sessions, which ran from sometime in the 1990s, actually, until 2013. But Transatlantic Sessions has returned, and with a lot of the same personnel that made the original recorded series so enjoyable. Kathy Mattea is coming back, and they're going to be joined by that fine Scottish singer-songwriter, Karen Polwart, and Muireann Nach Amhla from Ireland, Ally McBain, Jerry Douglas, some other originals, John Doyle, Michael McGoldrick, Tatiana Hargreaves, and Alison DeGruy, John McCusker, Donald Shaw, James McIntosh, and Daniel Kimbrough. They are the new incarnation of Transatlantic Sessions, and they have been performing over in England and Scotland, the other side of the pond. I believe their performances are being recorded. I don't believe that BBC and RTE are underwriting this particular return. Of course, the original Transatlantic Session was a joint production of BBC and RTE of Ireland, and
we should all be very grateful for, and the recordings that were made of that original series, which were broadcast on PBS stations here in this country in the 1990s and into the 2000s. We're going now to Series 5 of the original Transatlantic Sessions, and as I have been doing for the last 4 weeks, we'll be listening to a pair of songs from the three volumes in Series 5, and the pairs will begin with the overseas artist, followed by the American artist. So we're going to have three pairs of songs, starting with Transatlantic Sessions Series 5, Volume 1. We're going to be listening to Ian Morrison.

Well, that wraps up our celebration of Series 5 of Transatlantic Sessions. A pair of songs from each of the three volumes of Series 5, starting with Volume 1, where we listen to the fine Scottish singer Ian Morrison. The song is Fire in My Hands. That's a song written by Morrison. Next up, Eric Bibb with that traditional American song, Going Down the Road Feeling Bad. Then it was on to Volume 2 of Series 5. We started with the Irish singer-songwriter Declan O'Rourke. The song was Galileo, Someone Like You. And it's a song written by Declan. And our American performer from Volume 2 was Alison Krauss. And her recording of the Richard Thompson classic, Dimming of the Day. And we wrapped it up with two songs from Volume 3, starting with Muirnic Eolainn. And her recording of Leaving Limerick, and of course, is very Irish. And that was followed by Sarah Giroux and her recording of a Bob Dylan song, Ring Them Bells. And going back to Muirnic's song, Leaving Limerick, if that sounded familiar to many of you, it should, because I'm sure you've heard the Clancy Brothers recording of Leaving Liverpool. And Muirnic, or whoever it is who put the words on the paper that Muirnic sang, derived it completely from the Leaving of Liverpool, which, interestingly enough, was actually first discovered in America. It was pretty much unknown over in England, but it was collected back in the early 1940s by a musicologist named William Dorflinger. He was hanging around the Sailor's Snug Harbor in Staten Island and listening to some of the retired sailors singing songs that they knew. And he heard a gentleman named Richard Maitland, who was actually singing the song The Leaving of Liverpool. And how did Maitland come to know about it? Well, Maitland actually had served as on a ship. He was a chanty singer on a ship. And one of the other shipmates was a Liverpool man. And at the time, Maitland was a bosun on the ship. The year was 1885. And this Englishman, who was a shipmate of Maitland, was singing this song. And apparently it was unknown back in Liverpool, but Maitland heard it and still remembered it in the 1940s. And word of the song eventually spread until it became recorded by the Clancy Brothers on their Greatest Hits album. That was The Leaving of Liverpool. We listen to The Leaving of Limerick. Well, time now is coming up to 53 minutes after 3 o'clock here on Sunday afternoon, and we are in the waning minutes of the second hour of this week's edition of the Folk Odyssey Show, but we do have more than an hour left to spend together today before Jim Pesch will be taking over the controls here to bring you Jim Bob's Jukebox. Well, much of the remaining hour of today's show will be spent with songs commemorating Memorial Day, but there's another date that I wanted to take note of, and it's a date that also has a musical history as well. I think many of you are probably familiar with or know of the Easter Rising by the Sinn Féin and the other Irish nationalists back in 1916, and how it led eventually to the formation of the Republic of Ireland. But those who participated in the 1916 Rising, they had inspiration from an event that took place much earlier. In fact, the year was 1798, when there was a serious effort by various portions of Ireland to gain their independence from the British Crown. And at the time, the British government, they were worried about what might happen with invasions by foreign forces, particularly the French. So the British started raising local volunteer corps, so-called yeomanry forces. And they were raised pretty much all over Ireland.
The foot soldiers in the yeomanry forces were drawn from the landowning farmers who had all volunteered. They thought it was a noble cause. The officers in the yeomanry forces, they were drawn from the British aristocracy. Now, the British at the time, they knew that there was some rumbling about the possibility of trying to gain independence. And they were worried that some of the Irish rebels, who were basically members of a group that called themselves the United Irishmen, British were worried that the United Irishmen were infiltrating the yeomanry forces that were under their command. So one of the commanders of a yeomanry force decided to pull a bluff. And what happened was, several days after a rebellion really broke out and there was fighting going on throughout Ireland, the commanding officer of the yeomanry called out everyone, said, "Come on out, stand in the yard. I have been given the identities of those of you who are members of the United Irishmen." He had no such list, but his bluff worked. What happened was 28 men came forward and admitted they were members of the United Irishmen, and they hoped that in doing so, they would obtain clemency from the British. Well, that's 28, but there were 36 Irishmen who were executed on May 26, 1798. Where did the other eight come from? Well, it turns out the day after the 28 had stepped forward, a captain of another yeomanry group had his horse shut out from under him. Now, the survivor of that particular attack, he actually rode to Dunlavin the next day, and he brought with him eight suspected rebels that he had already imprisoned. And this particular yeomanry captain spoke with the local yeomanry captain, and whose name was Captain Saunders, and they decided that they were going to summarily execute the 36, the 28 who had stepped forward, plus the eight that Captain Reyes had brought with him to Dunlavin. So, total of 36 men, and on May 26th, which market day, the 36 men were taken to the village green, lined up, and shot in front of the townspeople, including, in some cases, their own families. Well, as you might expect, a tragic episode such as that might prove an inspiration for singer-songwriters. Dunlavin Green is the song to which we'll listen right now.

0: Christy Moore with a traditional song about the Dunlavin Green executions. That came from Christy's The Iron Behind the Velvet album. Tara Music released that one back in 1978. And while the motive for the executions may have been to intimidate and threaten local Irishmen who were thinking about rebelling, well, the executions had exactly the opposite effect. It resulted in a number of local Irishmen joining the United Irishmen, and the rebellion got serious after that. Ultimately, of course, it was unsuccessful. But the Irishmen remember that in 1916.
1: 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Nainu, the shop of Mother Earth, a Peruvian boutique for clothing and hats, blankets and bags, rugs, pillows, and decorative pieces using sustainable organic materials. 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
0: Well, now begins the third and final hour of this week's edition of the Folk Odyssey Show. My name's Jack Dugan, and time is counting down on this week's show. But stay tuned. Jim Pesch will be taking controls here in the broadcast studio. He'll be bringing you Jim Bob's Jukebox in less than an hour now. Well, we all know that this weekend is a three-day weekend. It's hard to call it a holiday weekend because Memorial Day isn't a happy celebration. It's a commemoration in honor of those who have given their lives in defense of our country. As Andy Cahill said during her show, Memorial Day is for those men and women who have given their lives. Veterans Day is for those who served their countries but were able to return home. A lot of songs about Memorial Day. Going to start off with one of the most famous songs about soldiers who had sacrificed their lives. This one was written about a soldier who had died during the Great War, the First World War, and how someone came across his grave and the thoughts that occurred to the songwriter when this took place. Most recordings of this song have been made under the title of The Green Fields of France, or William McBride. We're going to listen to a recording of the Eric Bogle song by Gordon Bach and Mia Muir and Ed Trickett, and they recorded it under the composer's title. Eric Bogle called it No Man's Land.

I will be among those soldiers in the land beyond the blue. And that was the Carter family. It came from some recordings made back in the 1950s. The song was Soldiers Beyond the Blue and came from the Acme Sessions, 1952 to 1956. Disc A, to be specific. JSP Records released that in 2008. Before that, James McMurtry. A song titled simply Memorial Day, the lyrics of which remind us that, well, we're all getting together to enjoy our family's company, but let's remember what is really being recognized on this day. As the lyrics say, let's remember our fallen heroes and y'all be sure to drive slow. And that came from James' Childish Things album. Lightning Rod was the label, 2005 was the year. Before that, Sally Sheffield. Song that she wrote, 1863. And that came from Sally's Something in the Water album. 2006 was the year. Larkspur Records was the label. And we began that group of songs with Gordon Bach and Mayo Muir and Ed Trickett and their recording of Eric Bogle's classic song, No Man's Land. One of the somewhat rare examples of Ed Trickett being the lead singer of the three. Most of the time, the male lead is performed by Gordon Bach. But that came from the classic album released by that trio, The Ways of Man. That was Folk Legacy Records, and that had to have been a long time ago. That was 1978 is when that was released. Well, time now is coming up to 30 minutes after 4 o'clock here on Sunday afternoon, and you are listening to the Folk Odyssey Show with Jack Dugan on WIOX Community Radio Catskills. We're at 91.3 FM, MTC Cable Channel 20, and on the campus of SUNY Delhi, you'll find us at 107.5 FM. 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Well, we have just passed 4:30 here, so we have a little bit less than 30 minutes left to spend together this afternoon. But I want to thank you for spending the preceding 2.5 hours with me. And be sure to stay tuned for Jim Pesch, who will be coming here in less than half an hour with Jim Bob's Jukebox. And as long as you are tuned in to WIOX, why don't you keep it tuned in for the rest of the day as well? You certainly can't do anything outside today. It is miserable. So after Jim Pesch, you'll have Stan Bullock and his wonderful Captain Trip show. And I can't think of a better way to wrap up Memorial Day than with Alan Reynolds and one of his wonderful shows, Radio Truck Stop, coming up at 10 o'clock tonight. Let's continue with songs about Memorial Day. I think we all know about a wall down in Washington. It's got a lot of names on it. Going to listen to Robin and Linda Williams and their recording of a song written by George Jones, of all people, 50,000 Names.

That wraps up our musical commemoration of Memorial Day. Began that group of songs with Robin and Linda Williams and their recording of the George Jones classic 50,000 Names. Came from Robin and Linda's Radio Songs album. Red House released it in 2007. Next up, Bob Gibson and Bob Camp. Bob Camp, of course, became much better known as Hamilton Camp later in his career, but early in his career when he was recording with Bob Gibson, he was Bob Camp. Listen to the Civil War Trilogy, a song that was a co-write among Bob Camp, Bob Gibson, and Shel Silverstein. And that came from Bob Gibson and Bob Camp at the Gate of Horn. It was a 1961 release by Elektra. Next up, Kate Rusby and Catherine Roberts, and their recording of a Suzanne Vega song, Queen and the Soldier. Came from their eponymous Pure Records release in 2001. And we wrapped it up with Pete Seeger and Where Have All the Flowers Gone? That came from Pete's Live at Newport album. Vanguard released that one. The song, of course, itself was picked up by Pete Seeger from an old Cossack folk song, something called Kolota Doda. And he put the lyrics from that song to an Irish melody, and the result was a song that became world famous. All right. Time now is coming up to 50 minutes after 4 o'clock here on Sunday afternoon. We are down to the last 10 minutes of this week's edition of the Folk Odyssey Show. But Jim Pesch is here in the broadcast studio, and he'll be taking over the controls in just about 10 minutes exactly. I want to thank you all for joining me here this afternoon for this week's edition of the show. I hope you've enjoyed listening to the music. I know it's a day that probably most of us are going to spend indoors. It is not a day to wander around outdoors. I'm going to close this week's show with two requests, actually. One of my regular listeners is a gentleman named Harden. And after listening to last week's show, he got in touch with me asking for a recording by Gordon Bach and Mayo Muir and Ed Trickett. He wanted to hear the title track from their Turning Toward the Morning album. And he also wanted the song from Dan Berggren. So we're going to listen to Turning Toward the Morning and from Dan Berggren's In Concert album, Just Found My Way Back Home. So have a great weekend. Enjoy the week. And come back and join me next Sunday for a further edition of the Folk Odyssey Show.

cause I didn't have a map. But counting on my compass, I avoided all the traps. Now I'm on the right path, and I'm closing the gap.

sing with some friends. High voices, low voices, listen to the blend. There's another chorus coming, and it's just around the bend. And I just found my way back home. Sing it out.

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Welcome to Sunday night at 5 on this gloomy and cold Memorial Day weekend. I hope you guys are having a good time wherever you are ensconced, and I hope the weather's better where you are than it is here. It's been chilly. We had a nice couple of days last weekend, and then it got drab and dreary. Downstate's, I was listening to the news yesterday from downstate in the city, and they said in the past 10 years, we've only had two non-rainy Memorial Day weekends. So there you go. Welcome to the show. It's Jim Bob's Jukebox. I'm Jim Pesh. That was Bob Seger, and you'll accompany me. And the reason I played that is because I had so much fun last week that I'm going to continue with the May birthdays this week. And, I'm almost considering changing the name of the show to Jim Bob's Jukebox Birthday Bash because, one, I like alliteration, and, two, going through the amount of people that have birthdays in the month of May that are actually still alive, I could probably fill all my shows for a month. But I may, I'll definitely do one show a month, try to featuring, because the people that are still alive making the music are the people that I listen to, even from the 60s and early 70s. One guy who had a birthday this month, Tim McGraw.

Christopher Cross with a little help from Michael McDonald. Every time I hear that song, it reminds me of a skit they did on Second City TV. For those of you old enough to remember, I read somewhere that they're releasing it again somewhere on TV so you younger kids can see some of that funny stuff with John Candy, Rick Moranis, Martin Short, back in the early days. But if not, I highly recommend you Google SCTV and Christopher Cross and watch the video. If it doesn't make you laugh, I don't know what will. Before that, we had Engelbert Humperdinck, A Man Without Love. Engelbert Humperdinck celebrating his 90th birthday this year. Before that, we had Carl Douglas with Kung Fu Fighting and Tim McGraw with Live Like You Were Dying. This is Jim Pesci and Jim Bob's Jukebox, and I'm kind of grooving on using birthdays as a way of choosing music because I realize you can play, it gives me an easy way of choosing songs because, you know, all music is good, so it just helps me refine it a little bit. And plus, it's not like I'm just going to play one band once a year because five members in a band, they're all going to have different birthdays. So, you know, you get to hear the same band on different shows, if that makes any sense. But anyway, another, one of the, let me see, how old was he? Where'd he go? Oh, I'll find it after the shows anyway, but after the song plays anyway. But here's another guy celebrating a birthday this month.

Mary Hopkins singing a Lennon and McCartney tune, Goodbye. Before that, we had Foreigner with birthday boy Lou Gramm singing I Want to Know What Love Is. Sweet Judy Blue Eyes by Crosby, Stills, Nash. None of them having a birthday this month. But that song was written for Judy Collins. She is Sweet Judy Blue Eyes.

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Computers, smartphones, tablets. If you can get to the website, click on the Listen Live button, and you will hear us coming through your device. It is 53 degrees here in downtown Roxbury. Tonight, showers with thunderstorms possible after 5 a.m. with a low of around 47 degrees. Chance of participation is 90%. Tomorrow, Memorial Day, showers and a possible thunderstorm before 9 a.m. with chances of showers between 9 a.m. and 11, high near 72, 80% chance of rain. Monday night, cloudy with a low of around 50. Tuesday, the sun's going to come back up with a high near 80 and a low of 57. Wednesday will be mostly sunny with a high near 80 and a low of 52. Thursday, sunny, high 68, low 48. Friday, Saturday, both sunny with a high near 66 degrees. So it's just this wonderful weekend. Everybody gets to have a nice long three-day weekend, and they get to spend it inside because of the rain. Somebody celebrating their 80th birthday this month in the month of May is the wonderful singer-songwriter Graham Gouldman. Graham Gouldman was a prolific songwriter in the 60s. He wrote hits for a number of bands, which I will be playing in the next set. Since he wrote for so many different bands, I have a couple of hits from each of the bands that I'll be playing for you. Plus, he was a founding member of the band 10cc, one of my favorites. It's 5:45. I might even be able to finish out the hour with just playing you some Graham Gouldman songs. So here's one he wrote for Herman's Hermits.

A whole bunch of songs written by Graham Gouldman. Fabulous. From the Hollies, we had Look Through Any Window. From Herman's Hermits, we had Listen People. 10cc, I'm Mandy Flymy. I only played one 10cc song, because if I start playing 10cc songs, I won't stop playing them. Then we had For Your Love from the Yardbirds. He wrote a couple for the Yardbirds. Bus Stop from the Hollies. And what did we start it with? And we started it with No Milk Today from Herman's Hermits. This is Jim Bob's Jukebox. I'm Jim Pesh. If you like what you're listening to, you can email me at jimbobsjukebox.com. jimbobsjukebox@gmail.com. I was thinking about something else and I lost my train of thought. I'm also on Instagram and Facebook at Jim Bob's Jukebox, where, if I remember, I try to post what I'm going to be doing the following week's show. I'm on every Sunday from 5 to 7, followed by the Captain Trip Show from 7 to 10, and the wonderful Al Reynolds Sunday Night Truck Stop at 10 to take you into the early morning hours on this Memorial Day weekend. One of my favorite bands, and one of the great bands that spawned a lot of other bands, is Buffalo Springfield. And one of its founding members celebrated his birthday this month, and that man is Richie Furay.

That was a twofer, that one, because Davey Johnston, Elton John's longtime guitar player, and Bernie Taupin, his writing partner, both have birthdays in May. Randy Travis with It's Just a Matter of Time. We had Frankie Valli in the Four Seasons. Frankie Valli celebrating a birthday this month. Interestingly enough, he did not sing the lead vocal on that track. He sang that little bridge part before the chorus. And we started it off with Richie Furey and Poco and Picking Up the Pieces. Picking Up the Pieces. Richie Furey, co-founder of Buffalo Springfield. Poco was in the Southern Hillman Fury Band, a great contributor to what we now know as the California rock, country western rock sound, if that's what you want to call it. You're listening to Jim Bob's Jukebox. I'm Jim Pesh, and I am doing my birthday bash. I got a whole bunch. I think I might be able to finish out this hour with birthday songs, and I've got a whole cue card with lists of people that have birthdays in the month of May, and I probably might be able to do this again next week, so let's see what happens. At least I can get an hour's worth of songs next week. I got to find them all. But let's continue with what I got.

Captain and Tennille, Tony Tennille celebrating a birthday this month, and that was Lonely Night, Angel Face. Before that, another twofer, Talking Heads, and She Was, David Byrne and Chris Franz, both having birthdays in May. And then we had Gary Glitter with Rock and Roll Part 2, and Earth, Wind and Fire with Let Me Talk, Philip Bailey celebrating a birthday in May. 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I'm Jim Pesch on WIOX Community Radio, 91 Catskills. 91.3 FM. 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The microphone's in my way. I should know this by heart, but I'm reading it off the card. And anywhere around the world, the coast to coast, WIOX radio.org. 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You get to hear me every Sunday from 5 to 7 with Jim Bob's Jukebox, soon to become Jim Bob's Jukebox Birthday Bash. If I had some bells, I'd be ringing them. And followed at 7 to 10 with Captain Trip Show, and then 10 to midnight, I believe, Alan goes on with his Sunday night truck stop. I got about half an hour left. I got a bunch of records scattered around the control board of some birthday boys. I got some songs in the computer for birthday boys. So who is this? This is Cheap Trick, Tom Peterson, bass player. Happy birthday.

That is Billy Joel, the king of Long Island and the king of Madison Square Garden, although I think the Knicks are giving him a run for his money this week with Allentown, celebrating his 77th birthday this month. Depeche Mode, People Are People. David Gahan, celebrating a birthday this month. We had Simple Minds with Don't You Forget About Me, Mel Gaynor, their drummer. And Tom Peterson, bass player for Cheap Trick. And we started that off with Don't Be Cruel. I got a few more minutes before the Cam Trip show starts. He's out there in the green room putting his show together. Then he'll be on from 7 to 10. And then Alan Reynolds with his Sunday Night Truck Stop will be coming in. I am Jim Pesh, and this is Jim Bob's Jukebox. You can email me at jimbobsjukebox@gmail.com. And I'm on Facebook and Instagram at Jim Bob's Jukebox. Gladys Knight will be celebrating her 81st birthday this Thursday, May 28th. So I guess you know what I'm going to play.

Gladys Nine to Pips, Midnight Train to Georgia. Gladys celebrating her 81st birthday this Thursday. Well, I got time for one more song before Carton Chips takes over the airwaves. And, of course, it's going to be a 10cc song. I told you before, once I get started, I can't stop. And this is from probably my favorite 10cc album original soundtrack. But it is not a song that Graham Gouldman wrote. But it is one that he sings. So I'm going to leave you tonight. This is Jim Pesh, Jim Bob Jukebox. Check it out. See you next week. I'm going to leave you with The Film of My Love.

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1: 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Oh, I got a great show lined up for everybody tonight. Jumping all over the place, going to kick things off right now from Port Chester from 1971. You know the deal now that you've tuned in. Turn it up and get into it. It is time for The Captain.
2: Yeah.

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Merry-go-round, broke-down, spring song, truckin' loser. Oh, still a little bit damp out there. No sunshine whatsoever. We'll have weather for you a little bit later on. Right now, a little Cumberland Blues for you here on the Captain Trip Show.

Ah, a little hurts me too. Big Ben taking the vocals on that one. Ed, I gotta tell you guys, if I've said many times before, that era, Big Ben, is to me one of the best. All right, I love that old stuff when he brought the blues to it. It was a whole different thing, you know, than what it ended up being. That's for sure. Just love that era, to say the least. So I love the blues anyway. So when Big Ben's doing his thing and he's spot on, none better. So, all right, anyway, it's 7:29. Well, it's creeping up on 7:30 right now here in downtown Roxbury. You are tuned into the live, local, and wildly diverse WIOX Community Radio 91.3 FM. Got a good jam session tonight. It's mainly jams, and you're going to love it, I'm sure. I know I had a good time putting this show together, and I'm hoping you guys are going to love it. You usually do. That's what you tell me anyway. All right, let's keep things going right here from Port Chester from 71. A little playing in the band here on the Captain Trip Show. We'll be right back.

A little dark holler for you. All right, as you can tell by the music, it is time to take a quick look at our weather here in the Catskill Mountains and see if we can shake the rain for tomorrow's holiday, Memorial Day, coming up tomorrow. And first thing I want to say, thank you for all those who do what they do so we can do what we do and honor you on this Memorial Day. Okay, tonight we got showers, possible thunderstorms as the night goes on, fog. Going to drop down around 47 degrees, a little bit of a breeze, 90% chance of everything staying wet overnight. Memorial Day, showers are possible before 9 a.m., slight chance after that, high around 72, where was that yesterday and today. So it's going to clear up after the morning goes through. Now we got some parades going on, so I believe it's Roxbury first, then Grand Gorge after that. If you're driving around, pay attention. There's going to be lots of people walking around the streets. All right, so Monday night, cloudy. Going to drop down around 50 degrees. A little bit of a wind, not much at all. Tuesday, mostly sunny. High near 80 degrees. Of course, back to work on Tuesday, so why wouldn't it be 80? A little bit of a breeze in the afternoon, around 5 miles an hour. Not much at all. Tuesday night, low around 57 degrees. Only partly cloudy out, no rain Wednesday. Mostly sunny, high around 80 again. And that's going to continue right on to Wednesday evening. Drop down around 52 degrees as the low. Thursday high is down to 68. But still mostly sunny, no rain. And then Thursday night, 48 is the low. And there's absolutely no sense in going any farther than that, because you know as well as I do, it'll change long before we get there. All right. It is now creeping up on 741 here in downtown Roxbury. If you're local, you can hear us on MTC Cable Channel 20. All right, just over the mountain. It's SUNY Delhi at 107.5 WIOXRadio.org. All around the world. Take us with you. We're glad to go.

0: there you have it. A little smokestack lightning. Good stuff right there, let me tell you. Now, that was the definitive release of that one was in 1956, and it was sung by legendary blues man Chester Burnett. Now, in case you don't know who that was, it was otherwise known as Howlin' Wolf. The great blues man, Howlin' Wolf, right there, gave us that great song. That actually received a Grammy Hall of Fame Award for its historical value. All right. 7:56 down here in the great town of Roxbury. We are jamming tonight, having a good time. Got my fingers crossed for the forecast we gave you earlier. Hopefully it's going to split off and be nice tomorrow. Keep your fingers crossed. Anyway, hold on. There's more to come.
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0: All right, here. Time to get tonight's jam session. Actually, first, I'm going to say, holiday weekend, no school tomorrow, even not even any school on Tuesday here locally. Must be a snow day buyback, whatever. Anyway, I can't believe I don't have a studio full of grandchildren here tonight. I'm amazed. Usually, unless they're going to surprise me, I don't know, but maybe they're out having a good time doing something else themselves, just like their grandpa does. All right, time for tonight's big jam session. And Fenway Park, Boston, Mass, tonight. I was listening to, like I always do throughout the week, and getting my stuff together, and I came across this. I've played it before. Been a while. But it's Dead & Company. And it's tonight's kicking off with the Dark Star on the Big River Jam. Okay, it's Dark Star, Big River, Wheel, and Cumberland Blues kind of all mashed together. And it's a really good jam session. So kick back, relax, and enjoy tonight's jam session from Fenway Park, 6/24/23.